0: been there, seen it all.
1: From Portland, Oregon, that was independent rock band The Max with a song titled Dually of Man. Hello, everyone. Happy Thursday. How you feeling? I'm doing okay. A little bit better. Sounding a lot clearer now, right? I'm your host, Mariana Robertson, and you're tuned to Crossing Borders on Border Radio, KUFA. 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

from Austin, Texas. That was psychedelic soul band Black Pumas with the song titled Mrs. Postman. Before that, we heard singer-songwriter and folk Americana artist Clint Roberts with the song titled Amarillo. And earlier, played a song from bluegrass guitarist, singer-songwriter, and record producer Jeff White with a song titled Blue Trail of Sorrow. Coming up for you, we have Australian country music singer-songwriter Morgan Evans with the song titled Beer Back Home.

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London. That was English singer-songwriter Arlo Parks with the song title Eugene. Before that, we heard La Luz with the song title Cicada. And earlier, played a song from indie rock musician and singer-songwriter Beckner with the song title Loose. If you're celebrating a birthday today, happy birthday to you. You'll get to celebrate it with voodoo practitioner Marie Laveau, rapper Big Daddy Kane, English director, producer, and screenwriter Guy Ritchie, and ballerina Misty Copeland. Happy birthday to you. To you, to you. Oh, yes. Up next, we have musician, visual artist, and poet Keaton Henson with the song title Insomnia.

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That was a song titled Angel Island by Peter Rowan. Before that, we heard Coco with a song titled Last of the Loving. Men at Work with a song titled Who Can It Be Now? And earlier played a song from Latin rock band Making Movies with a song titled Delilah featuring Ruben Blades. 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Let's close up 5 o'clock with the New Orleans Gumbo Kings with a song titled Opus 1.

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1: That's right.
0: That's right.
1: That's right.
0: That's right.
2: Opus 1, we don't know the words. Opus 1, we don't know the words. 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
1: That's right.
0: That's right.
1: That's right.
0: That's right.

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2: The breezes are warm and strong in Yuma, Parker, and Quartzsite this evening as temperatures slowly approach 86 degrees. They're coming out of the southwest at 5 to 10 miles per hour, but could gust up to 25 miles per hour. Tomorrow, another sunny, humid day with an afternoon high near 108.
3: 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How? We have Way Jennings, Waylon's actual grandson, plus Waylon Hamill, named after Waylon Jennings and one of the new country outlaws. 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

From singer-songwriter Sean Griffin, that was a song titled People Are Mad. Hello, everyone. Good afternoon, good evening, whether or not you had your dinner yet. I'm your host, Mariana Robertson, and you're tuned to Crossing Borders on Border Radio, KUFA. We got a great selection of música listed for this first block of 6 o'clock, so let's go ahead and continue with the neo-rockabilly and roots rock band that formed in 1990. Here is Voodoo Swing with a song titled Seeing Double Boogie.

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British singer and keyboardist Holly Cook. That was the song titled Dance in the Sunshine. Before that, we heard Cashed Out with the song titled Give Back. And earlier played a collaboration of Alan Toussaint and Elvis Costello with the song titled Nearer to You. Up next, we have for you the Tex-Mex rock band Los Lonely Boys with the song titled Oye, Mamacita.

with a song titled Speeding 72. Up next, we coming up to the second block of 6 o'clock with the Yuma edition. So let's go ahead and close up first block with touring guitarist and record producer Richard Bennett with a song titled From the Top.

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1: Good morning. You're listening to Yuma Edition. I'm Victor Calderon. On today's show, our guest is Valeria Valverde. She's a sophomore forward on the Arizona Western College women's soccer team. We'll talk about how Valeria joined the Lady Matadors, the team's current national ranking as the second best team in the NJCAA, and her recent invitation to Costa Rica's under-20 women's national team training camp. That plus local headlines coming up on Yuma Edition. Good morning. You're listening to Yuma Edition. I am Victor Calderon.
2: And I'm Carmen Marquez. It's Thursday, September 10th.
1: It's Thursday, September 10th. How are you feeling about the week? It's been a short week, obviously. Monday was off.
2: It's been a short week, yes. And then, like, I took Tuesday off to focus on the investigative piece we're doing on biosolids.
1: Yes. Coming soon. Coming very soon.
2: Coming very soon, actually. Like, probably, like, I'll be posting in the next, like, 12 hours or so.
1: Okay.
2: I don't want to compromise so
1: much.
2: Yeah,
1: no, we don't want to put you on a, deadline.
2: But you know what I've been thinking about?
1: Yes.
2: I want to buy the new Apple iPhone. It's like the flip phone.
1: Yes.
2: It just came out. It's actually going to be in stores October 23rd,
1: okay,
2: the day after my birthday.
1: Okay.
2: Let's talk about this iPhone. It's dual features, a passport-like design that opens and closes like a book. The device sports 5.4-inch display. When unfolded, Apple says dual is the thinnest iPhone yet, and pricing starts at $1,999. So $2,000. Would you buy it?
1: If I had unlimited money, yes, probably. But I'm happy with my phone. I have like the current model, so
2: I'm still on like iPhone 14 or 15. So
1: yeah,
2: it's gonna wait.
1: Yeah, I have to wait.
2: Yeah,
1: but we do want to remind our folks about sad anniversary tomorrow. It's the 25th anniversary of the September 11, 2001 attacks on the World Trade Center in New York City, the Pentagon in Washington, D.C., and a plane that crashed in Pennsylvania. And, of course, people in Yuma County locally are commemorating the anniversary. I know there's events like a stair climb, the Yuma Fire Department always puts that on every year.
2: Yeah.
1: There's other groups like YPG had a run yesterday. I saw that on KYMA. And others are finding a way to commemorate, you know, that day. But, yeah, Carmen, do you remember where you were on September 11th, 2001.
2: I was in school. I was in my classroom here at O.C. Johnson Elementary. And I think I recall, like, you know, our teacher asking us to, like, leave and to go, you know, to the hallway. And then they sent us back into the classroom and we were watching, like, you know, what was televised on, you know, on, I don't know if it was CNN, sure, or like on the news outlets. And it was like a really, really sad day. And also, like, I recall seeing all of my, you know, my compañeros, the students there, like super anxious because,
1: sure,
2: we were like, what is happening on screen? Like, is,
1: yeah,
2: and then parents trying to call and stay in touch with us. So, big tragedy for the country and for the world.
1: Yeah. And for me, it was a little different. I was actually in Washington, D.C. Mm-hmm. I was at college at Georgetown. And I just remember that day waking up, like my apartment roommates were, you know, watching the news, following the news. This was obviously before, you know, social media. But they were watching probably CNN and just waking up to that news. And you could see the smoke from the south side of campus. And so it was one of those things where, like, you were calling, like, getting calls from family. And they, you know, my family called, like, my apartment phone. And I was telling them, yes, I'm okay. No, I'm not going out. You know, it was one of those things where we didn't know what was going to go on.
2: Yeah.
1: I think I remember that, like, the schools put on lockdown. They didn't want people leaving,
2: yeah,
1: going to, like, any, like, D.C. monuments or anything because we didn't know, like, if other buildings were going to get hit. So, yeah, just to, you know, crazy to think that, you know, 25 years already. And yeah, so like I said, there will be commemorations tomorrow. Obviously, I'm sure NPR will be doing a lot of reporting stories, talking to people, families of victims, that kind of thing. So stay tuned to KWC, and we'll have coverage from NPR on that and other news going on locally and around the world. But on a lighter note, Carmen, do you have any weekend plans that you'd like to share? Anything going on?
2: I don't. I think I'm just going to stay in and rest. I need to go pick up my puppies up from they were in boarding school.
1: Yes.
2: They're both 7 months old. And I have them at the Southern Dog Trainees Portal. This is a facility that offers obedience and service for and training programs for dogs. My dogs are just going to be home, but I want them to obey me.
1: Yeah.
2: And so I'm going to go pick them up. I'm probably going to do some baking at home. I've been going out a lot, so I'm just going to stay.
1: Yeah.
2: What about you?
1: I am going to, speaking of animals, I am going to the Fur Ball. So it's the annual gala supporting the Humane Society of Yuma.
2: Oh, nice.
1: And I haven't gone before, but I'm going to be going this year. So looking forward to that.
2: Is your dog
1: going to
2: be participating?
1: No. And I don't think she'd be good in like public. She'd probably be barking at everyone or asking them for like their food. They're like to give them like a piece of, you know, the chicken or whatever on the table. But no, it's a good event. I'm sure there will be like some service animals there. It is, you know, an event for, you know, dog and cat lovers.
2: I love it.
1: So I have to be there next year. Yeah, for sure. And so that's coming up. So I'm looking forward to that. Also want to mention that this Saturday is the Noche UFC MMA event in Glendale, Arizona, up in Phoenix area. And I bring that up because one of the fighters in the main event is Jose Manuel Delgado, and he's from Yuma.
2: He is from Yuma.
1: Yeah, so good luck to him, of course. I'm trying to reach out to him for an interview, but he's busy, so I don't think that'll happen before the fight. But, of course, we'll be rooting for him, and we'll try to invite him on here when he's home and see how that goes.
2: I know that my boyfriend is going to be driving to Phoenix for that, so
1: yes.
2: That's going to be exciting.
1: He'll have to share some, you know. We'll have to live vicariously through him, right? We also wanted to mention, did you have the item on the border? Did you have that?
2: Yes. There's a mention that there could be a new Border Patrol station coming to Tucson. So this comes after John Washington, a journalist with the independent news outlet Lookout, obtained a letter from the Pima County Board of Supervisors stating that an environmental assessment would be conducted to identify any potential impacts of a new station on roughly 87 acres of Bureau of Land Management land along State Route 86. So, although border apprehensions have decreased at the border due to like stricter policies, so far this fiscal year, the Tucson sector has apprehended 18,000 people. In Yuma, it's only been about 2,000 people. Many conversations like spark from this, right?
1: Yeah.
2: This is still like a possibility.
1: Yes. So as we know, you know, for folks that, you know, travel out to Tucson and maybe go south to Nogales, that's the area we're talking about between Tucson and Nogales, there on the border. And yeah, it's been pretty quiet, the border out here in Yuma. We haven't heard anything much from the, you know, Border Patrol out here, but obviously Nogales is a bigger crossing area, and so more activity out there.
2: Yeah, so I guess the bigger conversation would be like what it means for the community. Like, is this an increase in enforcement or what is going to happen? But we'll have the latest here as soon as we hear from more.
1: Yes. And of course, you know, there's environmental concerns and everything going on with that as well. So that's a big, you know, issue that we'll look to follow up on, especially here.
2: Yes.
1: We also want to mention that it's in the news if people have been hearing in the last 12 hours or so. Trump yesterday at the so there's a Republican midterm convention.
2: Yeah. The Trump-a-palooza or something, right?
1: Something like that is what was reported on NPR. But so Trump made a promise, a $5,000 payment to American adults if Republicans retain control of both the House and the Senate in the 2026 midterm elections.
2: Yeah.
1: He calls the proposed payment the Trump dividend. So, of course, $5,000 sounds good, but, you know, if you, you know, depends on how you vote, right? And
2: and he also, like, he didn't provide any details on where this money would come from during his more than 90-minute address. Mm-hmm. Implementing such payments could cost $1 trillion or more, according to the latest census data.
1: So we'll have some more information on that at KAWC.org, coverage from NPR on that and other, as we said, local and state and national news. But we're going to take a break right now. And when we come back, we have a guest. Do you happen to have her name?
2: Yes, Valeria Valverde. She's a sophomore forward on the Arizona Western College women's soccer team. We're super excited to have her here. She's actually here in the studio with us.
1: Yes.
2: But we're going to take a break, right? And when we come back, we'll listen to more on her story.
1: She'll be here. So thank you for listening to Yuma Edition. We'll be back.

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0: Good morning. You're listening to Yuma Edition. I'm Victor here with Carmen. And our guest today is Valeria Valverde. She's, again, a sophomore forward on the Arizona Western College women's soccer team. Thank you for being here this morning.
1: Thank you guys for having me.
2: Valeria, like, I'm so proud of you. Like, I don't even know you. And I'm like, wow, like, Arizona Western College's women's soccer team is second best in the country. And I didn't know this until, yes, like, a couple seconds ago.
0: Yes. And so, we'll get to know more about you in a little bit. But, yeah, just talk about that, you know. And we'll talk about you had to, you know, take a break from the team this season. And we'll talk about why.
2: Ooh, okay.
0: But just, you know, today, you know, that, yeah, the team, the Lady Matadors, second in the country. How's that feel to know that?
1: It's an amazing feeling. I mean, it's an amazing accomplishment that our team has, you know, done in the past couple years. We've been second for, I'm pretty sure, 2 years now in a row. We've been in the national final three times this year. So it's been really great. I mean, we have an amazing staff, amazing group of girls, really hardworking.
0: So you are from Phoenix area.
1: Mm-hmm.
0: And we were talking a little bit off air, but how long have you been playing soccer?
1: I've been playing soccer since I was 10 years old.
2: And you are how old right now?
1: I'm 19.
2: Okay.
0: So about 9 years.
2: Yeah. How did that begin? Was it encouraged by your parents, your dad, your mom?
1: So my family is very soccer. It's live, eat, breathe soccer. We're very, very football family. But I started playing about 10 years old. It was at the YMCA. I was playing indoor soccer. And then I was like, Dad, I kind of like this. And he was like, okay, you know, let's put you in the rec league. Yeah, he was so excited. He was so excited. But I've been around soccer my whole life. But I think I didn't really take interest into it until I started playing and then started understanding the game. And
0: Oh, go ahead.
2: I was going to say, what's your favorite thing about soccer?
1: Probably that it's not such a high-scoring game. I feel like it's played so much in the middle and back and forth that it's not really like football where it's big scores, and basketball it's big scores. I mean, it depends who you're playing, of course, but it's a very back and forth game, and it's really just about like drive and passion, technique, I guess.
0: So I'm sure you grew up playing club teams, you know, for your school teams.
1: Mm-hmm.
0: And so let's fast forward to, how did you get recruited to AWC? Because obviously you're in state, and we know that coach likes to recruit, you know, players from Arizona, from mm-hmm. Imperial County,
1: yeah,
0: next door in California, from, you know, other countries like Japan and like Mexico.
1: Yeah.
0: But how did he find you, and how did you find AWC?
1: So, Victor actually reached out to me. I was working with, kind of an agent, and I guess something that helped me was my high school team are state champions for Arizona.
0: What 6A. School was that?
1: Desert Vista.
0: Desert Vista, uh-huh. Okay.
1: Desert Vista, yeah. We're 6A state champions. We won my senior year, so it was, like, the perfect way to end off my high school career.
0: Mm-hmm.
1: And, yeah, I think that was obviously a really big help. I mean, I played on the U16 Costa Rica national team also since I was 16. So that's been a big help, too. But I think that, you know, Victor reached out. Mm-hmm. I looked at the school, you know, talked with my family. We took a visit out here, and yeah, then I got signed.
2: Wow.
0: Just to be clear, the AWC women's soccer coach is Victor Verdugo. She's not talking about me.
2: Yes. No, I was about to say Victor.
0: Michael Kyle. Yeah, yes. Another Victor.
1: Yes, Victor Verdugo, yes.
0: Yeah.
2: So, I mean, soccer, like many sports, just requires so much discipline. And I've always wondered, like, for students that pursue sports, how much time of your day do you dedicate to like your school work and then to sports?
1: Mm-hmm.
2: You know, how do yeah, you structure that?
1: Well, it's definitely a split. We have a schedule, especially during season. We wake up at around 7 in the morning. We do the gym. We go to the gym together. And then after that, it's kind of eat breakfast. And it's like you have school for probably the next 5-6 hours. And you come back, have dinner, and we practice at nighttime. So we definitely have to be on top of our work, you know, especially during season, especially during travel. We're really lucky that the first couple months we're at home, the first couple games. But after that, it's kind of like, okay, you know your schedule, you know the drill, you know you have academics. You know, you have to be on top of that because it's student athlete, you know, student comes first.
2: What do you dream of, like, becoming? Who, like, what team do you want to play with?
1: I would love to go to Europe. Honestly, I feel like that's been my dream. My team is Real Madrid. And so, I mean, men's, but obviously playing on the women's would be amazing. But yeah, European League, the NWSL League here is amazing too. You know, just getting to that next level would be such a dream.
2: Yeah.
0: Very cool.
2: We will see you there, of course.
0: Good luck with that. we'll manifest it, right? We'll make it happen.
1: Yes.
0: But we're going to take a break right now. We're going to take a short break. And when we come back, we'll hear more from Valeria. We'll ask her about the AWC women's soccer team and what's coming up. up with the season. So thank you for listening to Yuma Edition. We'll be back.

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1: For KAWC News in Yuma, I'm Victor Calderon. Yuma area voters and elected officials gathered earlier this week to meet and greet the top candidates for statewide offices. The Yuma County Republican Party hosted six candidates at a dinner on Labor Day Monday at the Yuma Elks Lodge. The speakers included Congressman Andy Biggs and Sina Kerr, who are running for governor and lieutenant governor. Also in attendance was Elijah Norton, who is running for Arizona treasurer. He said he wants to continue the work of Treasurer Kimberly Yee, who is stepping down to run for Arizona Superintendent of Public Instruction.
2: Money isn't red or blue, it's green, and I'm running to make the office continue to run. There could be just some minor tweaks, but continue to run the office how it's been working for the last 6 years.
1: Norton is running against Democrat Nick Mansour. Early voting begins October 7th, and the general election is November 3rd. For KAWC News in Yuma, I'm Victor Calderon.
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4: The extreme heat warning will remain in effect until 8 p.m. tomorrow evening. Courtside Parker and Yuma seeing afternoon highs near 112 degrees today. Southwesterly winds at 5 to 10 miles per hour. Tonight, mostly clear skies. Those same winds could gust up to 25 miles per hour as temperatures slowly fall to 86 degrees.

0: I actually really like this intro. Hello, I'm Carmen Marquez. Welcome back to Yuma Edition. We're here with Valeria Valverde, a sophomore from the women's soccer team at Arizona Western College. Welcome back.
1: Thank you.
0: Gonna do a quick like speed round.
1: Mm-hmm.
0: Valeria, what is the best thing about Yuma?
1: Best thing about Yuma, I feel like the coffee shops.
0: Okay.
1: Yes, I love the coffee
0: shops. Do you have a specific, like a favorite?
1: Cafecito.
0: Okay.
1: Cafecito. Our coach loves that place too.
0: We're going to ask this again. Favorite soccer team?
1: Real Madrid.
0: Okay. Favorite women's player?
2: It could be a professional or it could be one of your teammates. You want to shout him out?
1: Whoever.
2: Or a coach or somebody?
1: Professional, Kristen Press. Yes, I like her.
0: I'm not a sports gal, so no clue.
2: But U.S. national team.
1: Yeah.
2: Women's national team.
0: Valeria, if we were to like put a song in the background for you to like intro, what song would that be?
1: Oh, that's a good one. I love Bad Bunny, so it'd probably have to be a Bad Bunny song.
0: Yay.
1: Yes.
2: Good answer.
1: Yes.
0: That's a really great answer.
1: Probably any.
2: Yeah.
0: If you were to be a superhero, which one?
1: Maybe Superman.
0: Okay. I like that.
1: Strong.
2: I have a couple more. Favorite men's player.
1: Favorite men's player? Oh, Cristiano Ronaldo.
2: Cristiano Ronaldo?
1: Yeah, Cristiano, for sure.
0: I just love, like, Georgina.
1: Yeah, Georgina, yeah. Yes. She's
2: and then, have you attended a soccer game, like, professional club, anything you want to share, you know?
1: Yes, I did. I went to London in 2023 to play, and we went to go watch Aston Villa versus West Ham. Yeah, women's. So I think that was really fun, seeing a women's
2: very cool. And it's different in Europe. Like, I think some of us watch, like, the Ted Lasso show, and we see it's a lot more different. It's like the way, like, Americans are with NFL football, and today, you know, it's the start of the NFL season, is the way, like, the rest of the world is with football, soccer.
1: Football,
2: and we know because the World Cup, right? We were all going to World Cup, you know, game watches and stuff, and watching with our friends and family, and very cool.
1: Yes.
2: So we want to ask you, we have about 10 minutes or so left. We want to ask you about the Lady Matadors.
1: Mm-hmm.
2: I want to mention that last year, the Lady Matadors went 17-2, finished as national runners up to Daytona State College. Boo. No. But what did it feel like to make it just, you know, that far, to make it, you know, as national runners up, you know, of all the schools in the country, AWC, you know, finished second?
1: Yeah. No, it was amazing. It was an amazing run up until last second. Even then, we were so proud of each other and proud of how far the team has come. You know, we were right there, which sucked because, you know, we were so close. But, you know, we learn and we move on and we work harder to hopefully win it all this year.
2: And so how is your coach, again, Coach Victor Verdugo, how has he prepared you and the team for this season?
1: Victor, he's a really great coach. He prepares us physically and mentally. I mean, our whole staff is great. We have new assistant coach, named Javier, and we have Coach Joel. They're both amazing. And so having just another add-on to the staff just makes the team greater. And I think that it's been such a blessing to have all the staff, all of the things that AWC gives us. You know, we have all the requirements to be great. So,
0: Valeria, do you still get days when you don't want to get up and do it? And, you know?
1: You know, sometimes it's hard getting up early. Sometimes it's, you know, hard having a hard practice. And then after, maybe we have to run. But it's all about the next step, trying to be greater, trying to just be better for yourself and for the team, because overall everybody has to give 150%. So it's kind of, it's mentally hard, but once you finish it, it feels good. It's like, okay, you know?
0: Yeah. Like so much discipline. Like, like how much does it take for you to build that like mental, like, I don't know, engine?
1: Yeah. Well, I feel like it's different for everyone, just the way you grow up. But, I've always been coached and parented by my dad. And so I feel like having that really strong love that he has for me, but also like the drive and the motivation that he's giving me, I've grown to be really mentally tough. So I feel like having Victor, and even when he's hard, you know, it's like, okay, he just wants me to be better. Like, that's it. Like, they're not saying something to put you down. They're saying because they know you have more to give. So you just kind of have that mentality. You just have to keep going.
0: You've been doing this for so long. I just wonder, like, do you have space for, like, your personal life? You know, to go be with family, I don't know, with your partner?
1: Uh-huh. No, so definitely during season, it's kind of hard. I mean, I'm so lucky we're close to home. I'm only 2 hours away. So my parents come up. My family comes up for game days normally.

0: you know, recover or even do some extra time because you didn't get extra time during the week. Maybe you didn't play or something. And so it's kind of just having that balance. But I think that having the girls, too, like your teammates, they're your friends, too. So it's like even though we can't really have an outside life right now, we do because we're all close together. We're a tight-knit team. So that's very also
1: cool.
0: Nice.
1: That's so cool.
2: So I wanted to mention, so I mentioned this earlier, that you had some news of your own. So you were invited to join the Costa Rica Under-20 Women's National Team training camp.
1: Yes. Wow.
2: And I heard you say earlier that you were on the U16 team. So I'm guessing that's how they knew of you and they invited you. So how was that experience like this time around?
0: It was good. I love going up there. This is about my fourth or fifth time going up. And so I'm really familiar with the girls and the staff. But every time I go, you know, they're such a competitive team and they work hard and girls of high level. And so it's just really, really nice going up there and competing.
1: Yeah.
2: What was it like to go from like you're here in Yuma, you know, with the heat, practicing with your teammates. And then, you know, you go to another team for like a few weeks and then now you're back here in Yuma. What was that like? Just
1: the transition. Yeah.
0: I would say it was exhausting, but both our teams are of high level training. So honestly, the same things that I do over there, we do over here in the gym, agility, you know, our practices are set up a lot like over there. And so going back and forth from high level, it's really no different. You know, you're still competing with high performing girls and it's still a level that they exige. How do you say that?
1: Yeah, that is that demands.
0: That demands you. Yeah, yeah. Exactly. Yeah. Yeah.
1: Well, so much like admiration for you, Valeria. What words of encouragement would you give to like younger women, younger girls that are thinking of playing a sport like soccer, but that still, you know, see that gap between like pay, between like, you know, viewership amongst like men and women?
0: Yeah, of course. I think that if you really love your sport and you really love what you're doing, I think that you should take the step and try to be better. You know, I think that some words of advice that I can give them is like, you have to have a why. Like, why am I doing this? Why am I waking up every morning? Why am I going out to training? Like, if you don't have enough love for it, you need to find it, or if you want to keep doing it. But I feel like if you have passion for it, you know, keep going. Like, doesn't matter what outside viewers think of you, or if women's soccer isn't that watched as men's soccer, or they're not the same. Like, if you love it, keep working hard. You know, somebody's gonna see that and they're gonna want you. They're gonna want you on their team.
1: So this is like an ignorant question, but I'm not sure how like sports and schools get along, but what's your major?
0: My major is general sciences.
1: Okay.
0: Yeah.
1: Okay. So, you know, is there a career that you're focusing on?
0: Yeah. Pediatric therapy.
1: Okay.
0: Yeah. I want to help kids.
1: Would you say like in our region in Arizona?
0: I love
1: Arizona.
0: You're
1: leaving us for Spain.
0: No. I love Arizona. I hopefully want to go East Coast to when I transfer out. But I love Arizona. I grew up here. I'm from Phoenix. My parents moved here really young.
1: From where?
0: My mom's Colombian and my dad's Costa Rican.
1: Okay.
0: So yeah, so they came here. They met in California, had my sister there, and then they moved down here to Phoenix, or down to Phoenix. And that's where they had me, and that's where we've been the past 20 years, 19 years since I've been here.
2: So I'm not an expert, but I'm just going to guess that growing up in a household, half Colombian, half Costa Rican, good food.
0: Tico. Amazing food, yeah. Amazing food. Yeah. Very family oriented, always food on the table. Yeah.
1: Oh my gosh.
2: So
0: yes.
2: I wanted to mention, so it was discussed shortly right now, but AWC has been successful in getting women's soccer players to four-year schools. And so you were talking about maybe East Coast or somewhere. Like, you have any schools in mind right now, or is it still kind of early in that process?
0: Well, it's still kind of early, but I mean, obviously FIU, USF, FIU, they're all
2: in Florida.
0: Big schools, good names. Yeah.
2: Yeah.
0: South Carolina, North Carolina. Yeah.
2: All right. Well, Valeria Valverde, sophomore forward on the AWC women's soccer team. I want to mention that the next home match for the AWC women's soccer team is this Saturday.
0: Yes.
2: 7 p.m. versus the College of Southern Nevada. So if you don't have plans, unfortunately I do that night, but if you don't have plans, go see the Lady Matadors, cheer them on, watch Valeria and her team kick butt.
1: I'm going to go watch. Valeria, thank you so much for joining
0: thank
1: us.
0: Thank you so much for having me, guys.
1: All right. So thank you for hanging out with us on Yuma Edition. Join us back here tomorrow at 10 a.m. Yuma Edition is a production of KAWC and COFA Border Radio. We broadcast from the Matador Activity Center at Arizona Western College. We'd like to thank Anthony Ornelas, Juan Garcia, Cecilia Braithwaite,

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0: The breezes are warm and strong in Yuma, Parker, and Quartzsite this evening as temperatures slowly approach 86 degrees. They're coming out of the southwest at 5 to 10 miles per hour, but could gust up to 25 miles per hour. Tomorrow, another sunny, humid day with an afternoon high near 108.
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Hey, that was Stand Back by Stevie Nicks off her 1983 album, The Wild Heart. The official Katie pick because she is a big Stevie Nicks and Fleetwood Mac fan. Story goes, she wrote this song on her wedding day in 83 to the tune of Prince's Little Red Corvette. Later, she called Prince and told him she wrote the song to his melody. So Prince came to the studio and played synthesizers on the song. Hey, I'm Jay. Welcome to Mixtape, the radio show all about sharing music, bringing you songs from the days of cassette tapes and before the time of online. This episode of Mixtape, Women Who Rock. We're going to pay tribute to hear songs by some of the greatest female artists. Let's get going by paying tribute to the Queen of Country, Dolly Parton. For her amazing life work, she received 11 Grammy Awards and 3 Emmy Awards. In 1993, Dolly Parton collaborated with Loretta Lynn and Tammy Wynette to create a beautiful certified gold album titled Honky Tonk Angels. This song was nominated for many awards and hit the charts all over. Here is Silver Threads and Golden Needles.

0: Hey, how we doing out there, friends? We just heard Indigo Girls with their 1989 song, Closer to Fine, about searching for the meaning of life. Before that, we heard Who's Zoomin' Who by Aretha Franklin, which is the title track off her 1985 album, Who's Zoomin' Who. Our next song is a cover by a woman who rocks, covering a song of another woman who rocks. Because she is a fan, here is Reba McEntire with Jolene.
1: I'll always be a big fan of Dolly Parton.

fellow music lovers, that was No More Words by Berlin off their 1984 album Love Life. The song was also featured in the 1985 movie Vision Quest. Before that, we heard Nina Simone, the High Priestess of Soul, with I Sing Just to Know That I'm Alive off her 1982 album Fodder on My Wings. This is Jay with your mixtape, Women Who Rock. We're going to close Side A with more tribute. Tina Turner's debut solo album, released in 1974, titled Tina Turns the Country On. The album featured a collection of covers, including a song by Dolly Parton. Here's Tina Turner's version of There'll Always Be Music.

0: That's the end of Side A, so we're going to take a break while I flip over the tape. Stick around for Side B.
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3: The breezes are warm and strong in Yuma, Parker, and Quartzsite this evening as temperatures slowly approach 86 degrees. They're coming out of the southwest at 5 to 10 miles per hour, but could gust up to 25 miles per hour. Tomorrow, another sunny, humid day with an afternoon high near 108.
0: Welcome back. I'm Jay with your mixtape, Women Who Rock. We're going to get Side B going with a rockin' tune by this rockin' woman off her 1980 album, Crimes of Passion. By Pat Benatar, here is Hit Me With Your Best Shot.

yeah. That was Kids in America by English pop singer Kim Wilde. First released as a single in the UK in 81, and then later released in the US in 82. Kids in America charted all over the world and since has been covered by many artists of different genres. Super fun song. Before that, we heard Emmylou Harris with To Daddy. This song was written by Dolly Parton, but first recorded by Emmylou Harris for her 1977 album, Quarter Moon in a 10-Cent Town. Later, Dolly Parton recorded the song for a compilation in 1995. Our next woman who rocks, known as Lois, is originally from Phoenix, but now resides in Olympia, Washington. Off her 1993 album, Strumpet, here's the title track, Strumpet.

Yeah, how are we doing out there, music lovers? That was Dolly Parton with Love is Like a Butterfly. Such a beautiful song off her 1974 album, Love is Like a Butterfly. It was her fourth number one single on the country charts. Overall, she had 25 number one country singles and 44 top 10 country albums. Absolutely amazing. Before the Queen of Country, we heard Melissa Etheridge with Skin Deep after her 1989 album, Brave and Crazy. Our next song, Rocks, became a worldwide hit by Miami Sound Machine, led by Gloria Estefan, off their 1985 album, Primitive Love. Here is Conga.

music lovers, that was the Queen of Country, Dolly Parton, with 9 to 5, the theme song to the 1980 movie 9 to 5, which she starred in with Jane Fonda and Lily Tomlin. A super funny movie. This is Jay with your mixtape, Women Who Rock. We're going to close this episode with more tribute to the Queen of Country. Here's another song off the 1993 album Honky Tonk Angels, which Dolly Parton collaborated with Loretta Lynn and Tammy Wynette. Here is I Dreamed of Hillbilly Heaven. Thanks for listening to Mixtape. Hope you enjoy. It's all about sharing music.

know there's some folks you want to see. Over there's our newest member, your old friend Conway Twitty. Say hello, darling. And there's gentleman Jim Reeves singing with Heaven's Choir. Roger Miller, he just got here. He's making everybody laugh. Of course, you know Roy Orbison can sing just as high as anybody here. And Ernest Tubb can sing as low. And Patsy Cline, well, I bet she's the best singing angel here. And Dottie Wedding.

Robbins. Well, he's still getting more encores than anybody else up here, just like he used to down on Earth. Yeah, well, there's Elvis. They still call him the king, but we know they're not talking about the real king up here.

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Oh, there it is. And then there was Loretta Lynn and Tammy Wynette and Dolly Parton.

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August, I'm in the Global Village. Along with our many journeys around the world, we'll spend some time in Brazil with music from Tim Maia, widely regarded as one of the pioneers of Brazilian soul and an artist who incorporated many different influences into his Brazilian style. We'll get things underway with some of the early music he did. His first several albums, all just self-titled. This is one that came out originally in 1973. Music from Tim Maia as we begin this visit to the Global Village.

0: some fascinating stuff there out of Japan from the Minyo Crusaders. They root their music in traditional style of music, folk songs from Japan, but then, as you can tell, doing them in some very different ways. They've added some reggae and ska influences to some of the stuff that they've done. And on the album From Japan With Love, a little bit of a almost salsa feel to some of it, we heard Hokkai Ban Uta from the Minyo Crusaders from their album From Japan With Love. We heard a little psychedelic cumbia out of Peru from Ranil, a fellow who actually mostly largely recorded on his own label and did an interesting mix of that psychedelic cumbia sound with his own distinctive twist to it. We heard Cumbia del Torero from the Galaxia Tropical release, a compilation of some of the many albums that he recorded on his own label. We also heard a compilation of music, Nigeria 80, a follow-up to the Nigeria 70 set, and drawing on some fascinating music to have come from that country at that time, and seeing, compared to the 70 volume, how that music had evolved over that period of time. We heard General Franco Lee Uzete and his Harmony Kings International Band with EJ Love Part 2, and all that began with Team Maya. Artist out of Brazil, we're featuring him this time here in the Global Village, born on the 28th of September 1942 and passed away in March of 1998. A songwriter and guitarist, a pioneer of Brazilian soul, bringing soul into his Brazilian music. Not only soul, but some rock and funk and other influences as well. Spent some time, actually about 5 years in the United States, and mostly spoke English while he was here, so a number of the songs that he's recorded also happen to be in English. Started in the late 60s doing recording, and then by 1970 had his first full album. His first four albums were all self-titled, so it can only kind of tell them by the dates. That particular one that we started with was recorded in 1973, and we heard the song O Blanco from that. He would go on to record some 30 albums or so, and for a period of time in the 70s, also was involved in the Rational Culture cult, did some albums during that time, and after leaving the cult, tried to actually suppress all of that material. Surprisingly, that attracted a whole lot of attention, and after his passing, that material did get released. And we'll actually hear some music from that short break, and then we'll hear Team Maya with a song called Rational Culture. That is up next here in the Global Village.
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3: The breezes are warm and strong in Yuma, Parker, and Quartzsite this evening as temperatures slowly approach 86 degrees. They're coming out of the southwest at 5 to 10 miles per hour, but could gust up to 25 miles per hour. Tomorrow, another sunny, humid day with an afternoon high near 108.

0: Yes, we do. We got Latin soul. That's a great one. From Mongo Santa Maria, going through that kind of soulful period, and he had himself some success with that, with this version of Afro Blue and a number of other soulful things that he recorded. We got Latin soul, Mongo Santa Maria, the great Latin and Latin jazz and Latin soul percussionist. We also heard Ziggy Marley, something a little more soulful and funky, moving a little bit away from reggae on the Bright Side album that came out in 2026. We heard Hey People Now with special guest Nika Costa, and Rational Culture, Team Maya doing that from that short period of time when he was involved with that Rational Culture cult, would later disavow that, and the records that he did during that time, but they were rescued and reissued and have become some of the favorites of some of his recordings. Featuring music from Brazil's Tim Maia, who brought to Brazilian music as a pioneering artist in bringing different influences into the music, and particularly bringing soul music into the sounds of Brazil, and adding some funk and rock and other influences in that music as well. Celebrating some of his stuff this time here in the Global Village. Short break, and then we'll get to some music that he did after leaving Rational Culture, and had himself one of his biggest hits back in 1978. We will hear that in just a minute when we're back in the Global Village.
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A little gem there from Los Zafiros, a Cuban doo-wop group, and Manuel Galban, who was the guitarist with the group, would actually later go on to be a key member in Buena Vista Social Club as well. Bossa Cubana, the tune from Los Zafiros. We also heard Zuka 103, a Dutch-Brazilian band based in Amsterdam, and music from their My Salem album, and we heard Got Me Dancing from that. And one more from Team Maya, as we've been featuring the Brazilian soul pioneer and release he did in the late 70s, kind of a comeback from his cult period, and a big hit for him with the tune E Necessario. Here in the Global Village, where we'll actually get to one more from Team Maya to wrap up our little feature of his music, a tune called Que Beleza, and a list of all of the tunes that we played this time or for any of our shows, information about upcoming programs, world music news and videos. 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
2: The breezes are warm and strong in Yuma, Parker, and Quartzsite this evening as temperatures slowly approach 86 degrees. They're coming out of the southwest at 5 to 10 miles per hour, but could gust up to 25 miles per hour. Tomorrow, another sunny, humid day with an afternoon high near 108.
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0: I'm Maria Hinojosa. Next time on Latino USA, the World Cup may be over, but soccer stories continue. 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
1: If we have racism in society, we will hear racism in football chanting. 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

0: BBC News with Moira Alderson. Share prices have been falling across Asia in response to a sharp rise in oil prices. Japan's Nikkei index dropped by more than 2%. Markets in China, South Korea and Hong Kong saw similar falls. Tamsin Devasai reports.
1: Asian markets have come under heavy pressure as investors react to surging oil prices amid fears that the Middle East conflict could fuel further inflation. Brent crude has approached $110 a barrel, its highest level since May. Continuing hostilities between the U.S. and Iran have caused great concern over disruptions to energy supplies through the Strait of Hormuz, while the Iran-backed Houthis in Yemen are threatening tankers in the Red Sea, raising further concerns about world oil and gas supplies.
0: Meanwhile, the United Nations Special Envoy for Yemen has warned that the international community must address a new and more dangerous phase in the country's civil war. Hans Grunberg said that seizing the port of Mocha had given the Iranian-backed Houthi movement a direct present on the approaches to one of the world's most vital shipping routes. The port lies on the Bab al-Mandeb Strait, which is crucial for oil exports from Saudi Arabia. Three people have been jailed in Hong Kong for organising a vigil to mark the Chinese government's deadly crackdown on protesters in Tiananmen Square in 1989. Li Chuk-yan, Chow Hung-tang both received seven-year jail terms, while Albert Ho was given a five-year sentence after pleading guilty. Martin Yip is in Hong Kong.
2: We've heard that the three of them appeared calm after hearing the sentence. The court has adjourned right away after sentencing. It didn't take long, and they were then led away. Then Chow Hung-tang tried to gesture to the public gallery saying goodbye, while Li Chuk-yan apparently prayed in a Catholic style before he was led out of the courtroom.
0: The Israeli military says it's demolished Hezbollah's underground tunnel infrastructure in southern Lebanon. The IDF says more than 1,000 tons of explosives were used to blow up two tunnels at the Ali Attaher Ridge, where Israeli troops say they found Iranian-made rockets, anti-tank missiles, drones and other munitions. The tunnels were said to span 2 kilometres. Our Global Affairs reporter Anbarasan Etirajan reports.
3: The Israeli army said they found these tunnels with weapons, with shelters, with the command center, and all of them have been now destroyed in the tunnel explosion. What it gives a political advantage for Benjamin Netanyahu, the prime minister, is before the October elections, now he can tell his supporters that we have destroyed, we have taken control of this ridge and also destroyed the tunnel, which is a huge strategic victory.
0: World News from the BBC. Algeria is cutting diplomatic ties with the United Arab Emirates and has given its ambassador 48 hours to leave. It's also closing its airspace to some UAE aircraft. Algiers accused the UAE of provocative and hostile acts. Relations have soured in recent years due to differences over Israel, the Western Sahara, Libya and Sudan. Syrian state media say 9 former pilots, including 3 generals, have been arrested for their alleged role in bombing campaigns under the regime of former President Bashar al-Assad. The Syrian authorities say the men caused significant civilian casualties during the country's brutal civil war. Since toppling Assad in 2024, Syria's new government has arrested and tried dozens of former security officials. President Keiko Fujimori says Peru will join the US-led coalition against drug cartels. Speaking alongside the visiting Secretary of State Marco Rubio, she said Lima's participation in the initiative would speed up intelligence sharing and strengthen joint action against criminal groups operating across the border.
4: For us, who've had to face terrorism, we know how difficult it is now to confront this criminality that does not respect borders. And that's why there's a need to unite efforts with other countries. Being part of the Shield of the Americas will allow us to obtain information more quickly and to act with more firmness.
0: A man in Wales has returned his late grandfather's library books, which were overdue by 116 years. Peter O'Sullivan found the copies of Milton's Paradise Lost and Shakespeare's King Lear hidden behind other books at his mother's home. Despite them being more than 6,000 weeks late, Mr. O'Sullivan was not asked to pay the fine. Instead, he was praised by the library manager for the excellent condition of the books. BBC News.
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the promised kiss of springtime that makes the lonely winter seem long. You are the breathless hush of evening that trembles on

0: Thank you very much. Thank you. Thank you so much.
1: That's Andy Bay singing and playing piano on Jerome Kern's All the Things You Are. I've seen Andy Bay live, and it just swings that hard all the time. He is fantastic live. And with him, Peter Washington on bass, Kenny Washington on drums. Before that, guitarist Emily Remler playing softly as in a morning sunrise. I'm Jana Lee Ross. Great to have you listening to jazz with me. 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

Jimmy McGriff doing the Fleetwood Stroll. That's his tune, along with his Dream Team. That's the name of the record. The Dream Team includes David Fathead Newman, Mel Brown on guitar, Bernard Purdy on drums, also Red Holloway playing sax, and the man himself, Jimmy McGriff, playing the Hammond B3. Before that, a beautiful kind of mysterious ballad written by Jerome Maross. You don't hear about Jerome Maross a whole lot, but he was very, very prolific film music writer. His tune Lazy Afternoon there, played by Joe Lovano on sax and Hank Jones on piano. I'm Jana Lee Ross, and you're listening to Jazz.

0: from one of my favorite jazz records ever. That was Charles Mingus's solo on Mood Indigo from his 1959 album The Shoes of the Fisherman's Wife. And we heard Roland Hanna on piano handing it off to Mingus. Also in there, Danny Richmond on drums. I'm Jana Lee Ross, and you're listening to Jazz.
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3: Heat-related illnesses increase significantly during extreme heat events. Overexposure can cause heat cramps and heat exhaustion to develop even during the evening. In Quartzsite, Parker, and Yuma, temperatures slowly approaching 86 degrees. Winds out of the south-southwest could gust as high as 25 miles per hour tomorrow. Another sunny, humid day with a high near 108 degrees.
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The theme from the film The Man with the Golden Arm, 1955, starring Frank Sinatra. Music composed by Elmer Bernstein, and that from a record produced by Terrence Blanchard called Jazz in Film. Before that, Brad Meldow on piano with Larry Grenadier on bass, Jeff Ballard on drums. The tune was Granada. I'm Jana Lee Ross. Thanks for listening to Jazz with me. We're going to let June Christie serenade us out for the hour.

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2: BBC News with Moira Alderson. Share prices have been falling across Asia in response to a sharp rise in oil prices. Japan's Nikkei index dropped by more than 2%. Markets in China, South Korea and Hong Kong saw similar falls. More details from our business reporter Ijoma Ndukwe.
3: Brent crude futures are up at around $108 a barrel on concerns about the disruption of oil flows as attacks on commercial shipping intensify on the Strait of Hormuz. The blockade of the critical waterway for global commerce has pushed up the prices of oil, natural gas and diesel. And now that Iran-backed Houthi fighters have seized the strategic port Mocha on the Red Sea, there are concerns their control could extend over the Bab al-Mandeb Strait, another vital waterway for trade.
2: The United Nations Special Envoy for Yemen has warned the international community that it must address a new and more dangerous phase in the country's civil war. Hans Grunberg said seizing the port of Mocha had given the Iranian-backed Houthi movement a direct presence on the approaches to one of the world's most vital shipping routes. Three people have been jailed in Hong Kong for organising a vigil to mark the Chinese government's deadly crackdown on protesters in Tiananmen Square in 1989. Li Chok-yan and Chow Hang-tung both received seven-year jail terms, while Albert Ho was given a five-year sentence after pleading guilty. Martin Yip is in Hong Kong.
4: The court had earlier found them guilty of incitement to subversion, partly because of their organization's slogan calling for an end to the one-party state in China. The judges said the case was serious, even though no violence was involved. Amnesty International called the sentences an insult to the memory of those who suffered in the 1989 Tiananmen Square crackdown in Beijing. Human Rights Watch says the harsh sentence exposed the cruelty and insecurity of a government that was afraid of its people.
2: Commemorations will take place across the United States on Friday to mark a quarter of a century since the September the 11th attacks. Almost 3,000 people were killed when Al-Qaeda suicide pilots crashed hijacked planes into the World Trade Center in New York, the Pentagon, and a field in Pennsylvania. Ned Taufik reports.
5: The ceremony in New York will be attended by all four living former presidents and the city's first Muslim mayor, Zohran Mamdani. President Trump is sending J.D. Vance in his place. He has opted instead to mark the anniversary at the Pentagon. The names of all those killed will be read out, and there will be moments of silence marking the time of each attack and the crash of Flight 93 after passengers fought back against the hijackers. For the first time, there will also be a moment's silence to honor the thousands of people who died from injuries or 9/11 related illnesses after the attacks.
2: BBC News. Algeria is cutting diplomatic ties with the United Arab Emirates and has given its ambassador 48 hours to leave. It's also closing its airspace to some UAE aircraft. Algiers accused the UAE of provocative and hostile acts, but didn't specify what these were. The UAE foreign ministry said it hoped Algeria's decision would be temporary. Syrian state media say nine former pilots, including three generals, have been arrested for their alleged role in bombing campaigns under the regime of former President Bashar al-Assad. The Syrian authorities say the men caused significant civilian casualties and inflicted extensive damage on towns and villages during the country's brutal civil war. An organisation monitoring Ukraine's indigenous Crimean Tatar population says their language is suffering immensely under Russian occupation. The Crimean Tatar Resource Centre says in the 12 years since Russia occupied Crimea, the number of schools teaching in the language has halved. The centre says the language is being systematically oppressed, despite Russia recognising Crimean Tatar as an official language. In American football, Australia's hosted its first ever NFL match with the San Francisco 49ers beating the Los Angeles Rams. Simon Atkinson reports from Australia.
6: The 49ers have been in Australia for over a week to acclimatise and prepare, as well as meeting fans at a welcome parade. By contrast, the LA Rams chose to arrive a day before the clash in a bid to keep their body clocks on LA time, leading to some accusations of them snubbing local supporters. The Rams coach said those travel arrangements had no impact on the result, but the 49ers were rewarded off the field too, with the MCG crowd strongly supporting them despite this technically being a Rams home game. Friday's match was the first of three to be held in Melbourne over 4 years under a contract between the NFL and the state of Victoria.
2: That's the latest. BBC News.
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8: 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Believe it or not, it's a double shot of Waylon Jennings. How? We have Way Jennings, Waylon's actual grandson, plus Waylon Hamill, named after Waylon Jennings and one of the new country outlaws. 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

0: the magnificent June Christie. June had this very quietly dramatic way of making these ballads sound like mini operas. Just a fantastic singing actress. I'm Jana Lee Ross, and you're listening to
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Joe Henderson on tenor sax, recorded in 1994 from his CD Double Rainbow, all songs of Antonio Carlos Jobim. That was Dreamer. Before that, from the guitar artistry of Billy Rogers, Billy Rogers playing Body and Soul. And we started that set of music with the divine Madam Shirley Horn playing piano and singing Dave Frischberg's very clever tune, Peel Me a Grape. I'm Jana Lee Ross, and you're listening to Jazz.

That was Jimmy Scott. Jimmy Scott somehow manages to make every song sound sad. That was Irving Berlin's How Deep Is the Ocean. Before that, Unit 7 from Smokin' at the Half Note, Wes Montgomery on guitar with Wynton Kelly on piano, Paul Chambers on bass, Jimmy Cobb on drums. I'm Jana Lee Ross, and you're listening to Jazz. You can get in touch with us at our email. That is jazznetwork@wfmt.com. We'll hear a few tracks now from a record called Out of the Storm, released in 1966 with the drummer as the leader. Kind of a rarity. The drummer in this case is Ed Thigpen, and at this point in his career, he was mostly known as the drummer for Oscar Peterson, the fantastic trio with Oscar and Ray Brown on bass and Ed Thigpen on drums. Now, this group features another great piano player, Herbie Hancock, along with Kenny Burrell on guitar, Clark Terry on trumpet, Ron Carter on bass, and this track is Cloudbreak.

0: Clark Terry on trumpet, Herbie Hancock on piano, Ron Carter on bass, Kenny Burrell playing guitar, Ed Thigpen on drums. That was Ed Thigpen's tune, Cloudbreak.
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3: Heat-related illnesses increase significantly during extreme heat events. Overexposure can cause heat cramps and heat exhaustion to develop even during the evening. In Quartzsite, Parker, and Yuma, temperatures slowly approaching 86 degrees. Winds out of the south-southwest could gust as high as 25 miles per hour tomorrow. Another sunny, humid day with a high near 108 degrees.
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Anthony Newley's What Kind of Fool Am I? From Much in Common. And who is it that has much in common? Ray Brown on bass, Milt Jackson on vibes. And that is their combination record with their all-star big band. Before that, from Out of the Storm, the title track. Out of the Storm is a record recorded in 1966. Ed Thigpen, the leader of the band, with Herbie Hancock on piano, Ron Carter on bass, Clark Terry playing trumpet, Kenny Burrell on guitar. I'm Jana Lee Ross, and you're listening to Jazz.

from Soul Grooves, a terrific large group record led by guitarist Paul Bolenback. Great players on this. Joey DeFrancesco on organ, Jeff Tane Watts on drums, some of the horn players, Eric Alexander and Steve Wilson on this record that was sitting on the dock of the bay. We'll finish out the hour with a little bit of Paul Bolenback playing solo from this record. This is from Stevie Wonder's Visions.

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2: 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Share prices have been falling across Asia in response to a sharp rise in oil prices.

0: Japan's Nikkei index dropped by more than 2%. Markets in China, South Korea and Hong Kong saw similar falls. Temasken Debesai reports.
1: Asian markets have come under heavy pressure as investors react to surging oil prices amid fears that the Middle East conflict could fuel further inflation. Brent crude has approached $110 a barrel, its highest level since May. Continuing hostilities between the U.S. and Iran have caused great concern over disruptions to energy supplies through the Strait of Hormuz, while the Iran-backed Houthis in Yemen are threatening tankers in the Red Sea, raising further concerns about world oil and gas supplies.
0: Three people have been jailed in Hong Kong for organising a vigil to mark the Chinese government's deadly crackdown on protesters in Tiananmen Square in 1989. Li Chuk-yan and Chow Hang-tung both received seven-year jail terms, while Albert Ho was given a five-year sentence after pleading guilty. Their cases have been widely condemned by human rights groups since their arrest 5 years ago. The trio were convicted under Beijing's strict national security law. Commemorations will take place across the United States on Friday to mark a quarter of the century since the September the 11th attacks. Almost 3,000 people were killed when Al-Qaeda suicide pilots crashed hijacked planes into the World Trade Center and the Pentagon and a field in Pennsylvania. Neda Torfik is in New York.
2: The ceremony in New York will be attended by all four living former presidents and the city's first Muslim mayor, Zohran Mamdani. President Trump is sending J.D. Vance in his place. He has opted instead to mark the anniversary at the Pentagon. The names of all those killed will be read out, and there will be moments of silence marking the time of each attack and the crash of Flight 93 after passengers fought back against the hijackers. For the first time, there will also be a moment's silence to honor the thousands of people who died from injuries or 9/11 related illnesses after the attacks.
0: The artificial intelligence company Anthropic says it's identified attempts to use its models for harmful purposes. Here's Simon Jones.
3: In its latest threat intelligence report, Anthropic identified five cases of its models being used in ways that could support the development of biological weapons and six attempts to write software for conventional weapons, including firearms, missiles and armed drones. They were blocked, but the company warned that without the correct safeguards, there could be catastrophic consequences. Anthropic, which is based in California, also found its tools being used for a cyber espionage campaign linked to Russia and state-sponsored surveillance operations emanating from China and Iran.
0: BBC News. Rescuers in the Philippines have begun boarding a ferry which caught fire on Wednesday night, killing at least five people. More than 80 others are still missing. Toxic fumes and heat from the fire had prevented access to the ferry, which was on its way from Manila to the island of Coron. The fire may have started in the cargo hold. An organisation monitoring Ukraine's indigenous Crimean Tatar population says their language is suffering immensely under Russian occupation. The Crimean Tatars are one of three recognised indigenous groups in Ukraine. Jacob Evans reports.
4: The Crimean Tatars are a predominantly Muslim ethnic group. They've faced several attempts to drive them from the area over the centuries, notably via mass deportations under the Soviet leader Joseph Stalin. For the last 12 years, Crimea has been annexed and occupied by Vladimir Putin's Russia, and the Tatars feel their culture is being challenged once more. The Crimean Tatar Resource Center says since Russian occupation, schools teaching in the language have halved, and the number of classes has dropped by nearly 70%. It says Tatar is also absent from official institutions and on websites, despite Russia recognizing it as an official language.
0: Syrian state media say nine former pilots, including three generals, have been arrested for their alleged role in bombing campaigns under the regime of former President Bashar al-Assad. The Syrian authorities say the men caused significant civilian casualties and inflicted extensive damage on towns and villages during the country's brutal civil war. In American football, Australia has hosted its first ever NFL match with the San Francisco 49ers beating the Los Angeles Rams. Around 100,000 fans packed into a sellout Melbourne cricket ground to witness the game. The match is the first of nine international fixtures being held across the NFL season as the sport looks to expand its global audience. That's the latest BBC News.
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Yes, you heard it right. The Godfather of Soul singing That's My Desire. James Brown from Soul on Top with an orchestra led by Oliver Nelson. Before that, another very famous Mr. Brown, Ray Brown, leading his all-star big band. He co-leads the band with Milt Jackson. And that was the tune from Kismet, Baubles, Bangles, and Beads. Another show tune before that from Stephen Sondheim's Sweeney Todd. That was The Tale of Sweeney Todd, sung by the ever-cool Leah Delaria. I'm Jana Lee Ross, and you're listening to Jazz.

0: That is guitarist Philip Catherine. His band is Jim Beard on keyboards, Alfonso Johnson on bass, and Rodney Holmes on drums. I'm Jana Lee Ross, and you're listening to Jazz. That tune was written by Philip Catherine. It's called Good Morning, Bill. I don't know who Bill is, but we are going to hear some music by a Bill that I bet you all have heard of coming up in the next set.
1: It's like a show kind of.
0: What you're hearing now in the background are some snippets from cassettes that the legendary pianist Bill Evans made just a few weeks before his death in 1980, outlining some sketches for tunes. And he left those cassettes with his bass player at the time, Mark Johnson. So fast forward over 20 years from that, and Mark Johnson, the great bassist, is now married to Brazilian pianist Eliane Elias, and he let Eliane Elias hear these cassettes, and she decided to do a tribute album to Bill Evans. I don't think there's a jazz pianist out there that doesn't list Bill Evans as an influence. He's simply revered by pianists. So what you're going to hear next is Eliane's tribute to Bill Evans, and we hear a little snippet of her at the end. So this is a record produced in 2007 called Something For You. Eliane Elias sings and plays Bill Evans. So you hear Bill and his original cassette, and then you'll hear Eliane Elias with Mark Johnson on bass and Joey Barron on drums.

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2: Heat-related illnesses increase significantly during extreme heat events. Overexposure can cause heat cramps and heat exhaustion to develop even during the evening. In Quartzsite, Parker, and Yuma, temperatures slowly approaching 86 degrees. Winds out of the south-southwest could gust as high as 25 miles per hour tomorrow. Another sunny, humid day with a high near 108 degrees.
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Sweet and Lovely, Bill Evans on piano from his 1961 record Explorations with Scott LaFaro on bass and Paul Motion on drums. Before that, Bill Evans recorded just a couple years earlier when he was holding down the piano chair with Miles Davis's band from the iconic record. Iconic is a very overused word these days, but this record is truly iconic, Kind of Blue. And whenever you invoke Kind of Blue, you kind of have to mention all the players on it. Miles on trumpet, Coltrane on tenor, Cannonball Adderley on alto, Paul Chambers on bass, Jimmy Cobb on drums, yes, Bill Evans playing piano. That was All Blues. And before that, Eliana Elias from her tribute album to Bill Evans called Something For You. That was Eliana Elias playing piano and singing. A lot of Bill Evans in that set. I'm indulging you. You're indulging me, actually. I'm Jana Lee Ross. You're listening to Jazz. You can get in touch with us anytime at our email. That is jazznetwork@wfmt.com. Drop us a line and let us know what you like about the jazz. This is a Miles Davis tune called Recollection.

Pat Martino on guitar, recorded live at Yoshi's in Oakland in 2000, with him, Joey DeFrancesco on organ and Billy Hart on drums. That was the Miles Davis tune, Recollection. I'm Jana Lee Ross. You're listening to Jazz. Send us an email. 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I'm going to finish up this hour with Miles Davis, a very Parisian film noir thing here. He did music for the film L'Ascenseur pour l'Échafaud. That is The Elevator to the Scaffold, great film noir starring Jean Moreau. With Miles on this, Pierre Michelot on bass, Kenny Clark on drums, Barney Willen on tenor, and Renee Ortiger playing piano.

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2: BBC News with Govinda Gill. Share prices have been falling across Asia in response to a sharp rise in oil prices. Brent crude futures have reached their highest price since May, with supplies through the Strait of Hormuz slowing to a trickle. More details from Ijoma and Dukwe.
3: The most pronounced drop is on both Japan's Nikkei 225 index and also South Korea's KOSPI index. Both are down by more than 2%, which is the biggest drop in the region. And the markets are largely reacting to this surge that we've seen in oil prices. The price of oil on Brent crude has climbed to almost $110 a barrel at one point. When you enter that triple digit territory, it serves as a warning that we could start to see inflation go up.
2: The United Nations Special Envoy for Yemen has warned that the country's civil war is entering a new and more dangerous phase.

0: Hans Grunberg said that seizing the port of Mocha had given the Iranian-backed Houthi movement a direct presence in one of the world's most vital shipping routes. Three people have been jailed in Hong Kong for organising a vigil to mark the Chinese government's deadly crackdown on protesters in Tiananmen Square in 1989. Li Chuk-yan and Chow Hung-tung both received seven-year jail terms, while Albert Ho was given a five-year sentence after pleading guilty. Here's Martin Yip.
1: The court had earlier found them guilty of incitement to subversion, partly because of their organization's slogan calling for an end to the one-party state in China. The judges said the case was serious, even though no violence was involved. Amnesty International called the sentences an insult to the memory of those who suffered in the 1989 Tiananmen Square crackdown in Beijing. Human Rights Watch says the harsh sentence exposed the cruelty and insecurity of a government that was afraid of its people.
0: Commemorations will take place across the United States later on Friday to mark a quarter of a century since the September the 11th attacks. Almost 3,000 people were killed by al-Qaeda suicide pilots. Frank Gardner explains how terrorist attacks have changed since then.
2: There are still conflicts in the world that are prompting people to possibly plan some kind of revenge as to what they see as the people responsible. The whole focus, though, of ISIS, the so-called Islamic State, which carried out a lot of attacks in 2015, 2016, around then, 2017, that shifted really to Africa, to the undergoverned spaces of the Sahel, places like Mali, Burkina Faso, northern Nigeria. There is still the desire to carry out attacks, but it's harder for them to do really big ones like 9/11.
0: This is The World News from the BBC. Syrian state media say nine former pilots, including three generals, have been arrested for their alleged role in bombing campaigns under the regime of former President Bashar al-Assad. The Syrian authorities say the men caused significant civilian casualties and inflicted extensive damage on towns and villages during the country's brutal civil war since toppling Assad in 2024. Rescuers in the Philippines have begun boarding a ferry which caught fire on Wednesday night, killing at least five people. More than 80 others are still missing. Toxic fumes and heat from the fire had prevented access to the ferry, which was on its way from Manila to the island of Coron. Reports from Myanmar say the country's second biggest airport has been temporarily shut down following a drone attack by rebel forces. The French news agency says Mandalay International Airport has ceased operations for the next 2 days. The move follows multiple drone strikes on the airport on Thursday. In American football, Australia has hosted its first ever NFL match, with the San Francisco 49ers beating the Los Angeles Rams. Around 100,000 fans packed into a sellout Melbourne cricket ground to witness the game. Simon Atkinson reports from Australia.
3: The 49ers have been in Australia for over a week to acclimatise and prepare, as well as meeting fans at a welcome parade. By contrast, the LA Rams chose to arrive a day before the clash in a bid to keep their body clocks on LA time, leading to some accusations of them snubbing local supporters. The Rams coach said those travel arrangements had no impact on the result, but the 49ers were rewarded off the field too, with the MCG crowd strongly supporting them despite this technically being a Rams home game. Friday's match was the first of three to be held in Melbourne over 4 years under a contract between the NFL and the state of Victoria.
0: That's the latest BBC News.
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Wes Montgomery, Smoking at the Half Note, great live album recorded at the Half Note in New York City in September 1965. And with Wes, Wynton Kelly on piano, Jimmy Cobb on drums, Paul Chambers on bass. They were playing Unit 7, a tune written by Sam Jones. And Sam Jones was playing on the track you heard before that with the Bray Brown Milt Jackson All-Star Big Band. That tune was Two for the Blues. Another famous Mr. Jones, not related to Sam Jones, Hank Jones, played the great piano intro to that tune. I'm Janet Lee Ross. You're listening to Jazz.

The title track from a lovely record released by Christian McBride in 1997, with him, Nicholas Payton, playing trumpet and Mark Whitfield on guitar. The CD, Finger Painting, the music of Herbie Hancock, all Herbie tunes, and those wonderful quiet arrangements. And before that, another Herbie tune, Maiden Voyage, given a sort of mashup medley treatment with Radiohead's Everything in Its Right Place. And that was Robert Glasper at the piano. We started that set with Ron Carter's Little Waltz, and that was Ron Carter playing bass and Houston Person joining him on tenor sax. Again, quiet but still grooving. You don't always need the drums, you know. I'm Jana Lee Ross. You're listening to Jazz. Thank you so much for joining me for this music. You can get in touch with us anytime by email. 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
2: The breezes are warm and strong in Yuma, Parker, and Quartzsite this evening as temperatures slowly approach 86 degrees. They're coming out of the southwest at 5 to 10 miles per hour, but could gust up to 25 miles per hour. Tomorrow, another sunny, humid day with an afternoon high near 108.
3: In Yuma County, what goes into the soil can affect everyone. 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Who is responsible for oversight, and what does the evidence show? A three-part series into biosolids, agriculture, and public health in Yuma County. 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

two tunes written by Paul Simon, Still Crazy After All These Years, Brad Meldow at the piano with Larry Grenadier on bass and Jorge Rossi playing drums. And before that, Karen Allison playing keyboards and singing April Come She Will. I'm Janie Lee Ross. 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

track to Mingus's The Shoes of the Fisherman's Wife. Actually, the full title to that tune is The Shoes of the Fisherman's Wife, or some jive slippers. And just a glorious arrangement of that tune. All-star band there, featuring no fewer than three basses played upon by Mingus himself, Ron Carter, and Milt Hinton. I'm Jana Lee Ross. You're listening to Jazz. Thank you so much for joining me for this great music. 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
1: 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We have been a service of Arizona Western College for more than 50 years. It is 1 AM and another hour of jazz is up next, but first some news from the BBC.
0: The KAWC Student Newsroom is funded by the Local News Initiative at the Community Foundation for Southern Arizona, the Scripps Howard Fund, and by generous local support. 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
2: BBC News with Govinda Gill. Share prices have fallen across Asia amid continuing jitters about sharp rises in oil prices this week, linked to renewed tensions in the Gulf and increased threats to Saudi tankers in the Red Sea. Brent crude futures remain at prices not seen since May. More details from our business reporter Ijoma Ndukwe.
3: There have been increased attacks on commercial shipping attempting to pass through the Strait of Hormuz. Now, this is a waterway which is critical for global trade. So before the war, around 20% of the world's oil and gas supplies passed through the strait. It's since slowed to just a trickle due to the conflict. And now we're seeing Iran-backed Houthi fighters have seized a strategic port, Mocha, on the Red Sea. And there are concerns that they could advance further and gain control over the Bab al-Mandeb Strait, which is on the opposite side of the Arabian Peninsula from the Strait of Hormuz, and it's another vital waterway for trade.
2: Commemorations will take place across the United States later on Friday to mark a quarter of a century since the September the 11th attacks. Almost 3,000 people were killed when Al-Qaeda suicide pilots crashed hijacked planes into the World Trade Center in New York, the Pentagon, and a field in Pennsylvania. From New York, here's Neda Tofik.
4: In attendance will be J.D. Vance in place of President Donald Trump, all four living U.S. presidents, and New York's first Muslim mayor, Zohran Mamdani. But what is different about this year is that they have added a seventh moment of silence, and that's going to come after all of the names of the victims are read out.

0: And that's because they want to honor the thousands of people who have died in the years following the attacks from 9/11 related illnesses.
1: Three people have been jailed in Hong Kong for organizing a vigil to mark the Chinese government's deadly crackdown on protesters in Tiananmen Square in 1989. Li Chuk-yan and Chow Hang-tung both received seven-year jail terms, while Albert Ho was given a five-year sentence after pleading guilty. Six Nigerian nationals wanted in the U.S. for defrauding more than 100 women through online romance scams are being extradited from South Africa today. U.S. prosecutors say they face charges of fraud and money laundering. Richard Kagoe reports.
2: The six suspects, all Nigerian, were arrested 5 years ago in South Africa during a major operation against the Black Axe criminal gang, which is notorious for internet scams. They've been held there ever since while extradition proceedings continued. South African police say more than $6 million was stolen from victims, including pensioners and business people. Investigators say the scammers built trust through fake relationships before stealing from their victims. They're being handed over to U.S. officials from the FBI and the Secret Service in Cape Town.
1: World news from the BBC. The artificial intelligence company Anthropic says it has identified attempts to use its models for malicious activity that could support the development of biological and conventional weapons. The details in Anthropic's latest threat intelligence report, however, did not reveal which countries the threats came from. More from our technology editor, Zoe Kleinman.
3: Yesterday, we heard from one of Anthropic's former researchers who said he believed there was a 10% chance AI could kill us all. And today we find out how it might do that. Anthropic's published this 154-page threat report in which it lists the ways it says it's found people misusing its AI model Claude around the world. Perhaps the most terrifying is it claims one incident that could have been potentially been used to create a biological weapon. It was research into a virus called chikungunya, which is a very nasty mosquito-borne disease. Now, it could have been researching for a vaccine, but it could also have been researching for a bioweapon, it said. And what concerned it was that this had been carried out within a military institute.
1: Rescuers in the Philippines have begun boarding a ferry which caught fire on Wednesday night, killing at least five people. More than 80 others are still missing. Toxic fumes and heat from the fire had prevented access to the ferry, which was on its way from Manila to the island of Coron. Reports from Myanmar say the country's second biggest airport has been temporarily shut down following a drone attack by rebel forces. The French news agency says Mandalay International Airport has ceased operations for the next 2 days. It's not known if there was any damage or casualties. An organisation monitoring Ukraine's indigenous Crimean Tatar population says their language is suffering immensely under Russian occupation. The Crimean Tatar Resource Centre says in the 12 years since Russia occupied Crimea, the number of schools teaching the language has halved. BBC News.
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5: 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Believe it or not, it's a double shot of Waylon Jennings. How? We have Way Jennings, Waylon's actual grandson, plus Waylon Hamill, named after Waylon Jennings and one of the new country outlaws. 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

David Murray and the Black Saint Quartet featuring Cassandra Wilson, the title track from the recording Sacred Ground, also with Lafayette Gilchrist on piano, Ray Drummond to bass, and Andrew Sorrell on drums. And before that, we heard from guitarist, educator, composer Mike Alamana from his recording on Eyes and Ears Records, Vonology. We heard the composition Libra Channeling, and he has a host of powerhouse musicians on this recording, namely Victor Garcia, trumpet, Greg Ward, alto, Jeff Bradfield, tenor, Kendall Moore, trombone, Tamika Reed, cello, Matt Ferguson, bass, Michael Rayner, drums, and Mike Alamana, of course, on guitar. Let's continue with the NYO Jazz with Mr. Sean Jones as the artistic director. From the recording, We're Still Here. Let's take a listen to Mr. Jones and Company featuring Sean Jones.

And he mistook your come stay call for come quick, dear.

0: 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We've got you covered. 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
1: Heat-related illnesses increase significantly during extreme heat events. Overexposure can cause heat cramps and heat exhaustion to develop even during the evening. In Quartzsite, Parker, and Yuma, temperatures slowly approaching 86 degrees. Winds out of the south-southwest could gust as high as 25 miles per hour tomorrow. Another sunny, humid day with a high near 108 degrees.
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All right, we're going to try a new song. This is a song written by Eddie Harris. Today was the first time we ever saw it. So, with your help, we might do it. This is called Cold Duck Time. Yeah.

señor.

Alice Coltrane on harp, the title from the recording, Journey in Satchidananda. And right before that, we heard from Les McCann and Eddie Harris from Swiss Movement, Cold Duck Time. And he said that this was their first time playing it. And I know how that is. When somebody puts a piece of music in front of you without a rehearsal, you just wing it. And sometimes it's really, really great. And we started things off with Leah Booth from her recording, Life Can Be Beautiful. Try Your Wings. Let's continue with Abare Plays Jobim, Volume 2, with Meditation.

0: Thank you so much for joining us during this hour of music. Please let us know how you feel about it by emailing us at jazznetwork@wfmt.com. We certainly look forward to hearing from you and your comments. I've had a great time sharing this music with you. Hope you've enjoyed it. Please, by all means, don't forget to share this music with your children. They are listening, and let's pass the baton on to them. Until we are together again, please take care of yourself. Let those that you love, keep them close to you. Because the next moment is not promised. But one thing is guaranteed, there will be great music in store for you from me. Until then, take care. This is Jazz.
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3: BBC News with Govinda Gill. Reports from Yemen say government forces have withdrawn from a key island in the Bab al-Mandeb Strait, an important maritime choke point at the mouth of the Red Sea. Separate, unconfirmed reports suggest fighters from the Iranian-backed Houthi movement have moved onto the island. The Houthis have mounted a military push to seize control of the strait. More from Nawal al-Mukafi.
4: It's significant globally because it's not just about Yemen. Bab al-Mandeb is one of the world's most important shipping routes. About 12% of global trade goes through it every day. But then also you have what's happening on the other side of the Arabian Peninsula, the Strait of Hormuz, where Iran is in complete control and shipping there has dramatically been disrupted. So potentially you have two of the world's most important maritime choke points at exactly the same time being controlled by Iran and its friends.
3: Share prices have fallen across Asia amid continuing jitters about sharp rises in oil prices this week, linked to renewed tensions in the Gulf and increased threats to Saudi tankers in the Red Sea. Japan's Nikkei index closed nearly 2% down. Markets in China, South Korea and Hong Kong also lost value. Brent crude futures remain at prices not seen since May. Commemorations will take place across the United States later on Friday to mark a quarter of a century since the September the 11th attacks. Almost 3,000 people were killed when Al-Qaeda suicide pilots crashed hijacked planes into the World Trade Center in New York, the Pentagon, and a field in Pennsylvania. Sam Allen is a British doctor who witnessed the attacks from his plane at JFK Airport.
5: I was there at Ground Zero when the first tranche of firefighters returned. They were all absolutely ghost-like, having noticed that not many of them returned. The whole city was in shock. As we were going into Manhattan, there were four lanes of traffic all trying to leave New York City, fearing there might be further attack.
3: The artificial intelligence company Anthropic says it's identified attempts to use its models for harmful purposes. Here's Simon Jones.
6: In its latest threat intelligence report, Anthropic identified five cases of its models being used in ways that could support the

0: development of biological weapons, and 6 attempts to write software for conventional weapons, including firearms, missiles and armed drones. They were blocked, but the company warned that without the correct safeguards, there could be catastrophic consequences. Anthropic, which is based in California, also found its tools being used for a cyber espionage campaign linked to Russia and state-sponsored surveillance operations emanating from China and Iran.
1: BBC News. Reports from Myanmar say the country's second biggest airport has been temporarily shut down following a drone attack by rebel forces. The French news agency says Mandalay International Airport has ceased operations for the next 2 days. The move follows multiple drone strikes on the airport on Thursday. It's not known if there was any damage or casualties. 6 Nigerian nationals wanted in the US for defrauding more than 100 women through online romance scams are being extradited from South Africa today. US prosecutors say they face charges of fraud and money laundering. More than $6 million were stolen from victims, including pensioners and business people who were targeted through fake online relationships. Indonesia has asked India to hand over 5 motherless baby orangutans found in a forest thousands of kilometres away from their natural habitat. The critically endangered animals were found on Tuesday by rangers in the eastern Odisha state. Andrew Ocheng reports.
2: Indian officials said the young primates appeared to be healthy and were being cared for in a zoo where they'd been taken after their rescue. The animals, known for their shaggy red fur, are native only to Indonesia's islands of Sumatra and Borneo. These 5 are estimated to be about 1.5 years old and are believed to have been trafficked to India. A criminal investigation has now been launched. Conservationists want them taken back to Indonesia immediately so that DNA tests can be done to confirm where exactly they came from. They're especially worried because the young ones normally cannot survive without their mothers until they're about 7 years old.
1: In American football, Australia's hosted its first ever NFL match with the San Francisco 49ers beating the Los Angeles Rams. Around 100,000 fans packed into a sell-out Melbourne cricket ground to witness the game. It's the first of 9 international fixtures being held across the NFL season as the sport looks to expand its global audience. BBC News.
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That's Miss Kelly Johnson from Something Good. Really wonderful rendition of the Cole Porter, You Do Something to Me. And before that, we heard from Gil Fama from the recording 3. Lionel Lueke on guitar, Massimo Biocati on bass, and Ferenc Nemeth on drums. And we heard the composition 13th Floor to Heaven with Lionel Lueke on vocals as well. Started things off with Joel Ross from Kingmaker, the title track from his recording, and he's on Blue Note. Let's continue with the Iron Starlet, Miss Connie Hahn. That's the name of her recording. And we're going to take a listen to her rendition of Detour Ahead.

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2: Meteorologists say it'll be a warm and breezy day all over our listening area in Quartzsite, Parker, and Yuma. Afternoon highs near 112 degrees, heat index values as high as 115. Those southwesterly winds at 5 to 10 miles per hour could gust up to 30 miles per hour by nightfall. Clear skies tonight with a low near 86.
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Julian Lage on guitar, Dave King drums, Jorge Roder bass, In Heaven from Love Hurts. And before that, we heard from Air, from the recording Airtime, Henry Threadgill on saxophone, Fred Hopkins bass, Steve McCall percussion and drums, and the composer, I'll Be Right Here Waiting. Started things off with Mr. Cahill El-Zabar and his Spirit Groove, with David Murray as a special guest on saxophone. We heard the composition Nectar. Let's continue with Jazz Words from Steve Million featuring Sarah Marie Young on vocals. Let's take a listen to Nika's Changes.

0: Mr. Redman on tenor and also the composer on Nonesuch. That's the label. Thank you so much for joining me. Had a great time, as always, sharing this music with you. Hope you enjoyed it. 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We certainly look forward to your comments. We're always interested in what you have to say. Until we are together again, please take care of yourself. Live every minute. Put yourself in it. Please share the music with your children. They are listening. This is Your Life. You're with Dee Alexander, and this is Jazz.
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3: BBC News with Govinda Gill. Reports from Yemen say fighters from the Iranian-backed Houthi movement have taken control of a key island in the Bab al-Mandeb Strait, a globally important maritime choke point at the mouth of the Red Sea. Earlier, government forces were said to have withdrawn from the island Perim. More from our correspondent, Katie Watson.
4: This is a significant move and puts the Houthis in control of a key island that divides the Bab al-Mandeb Strait in two. Perim sits at the narrowest point of the strait, in the middle of a shipping lane that's become increasingly important since the Iran war began, with the effective closure of the Strait of Hormuz, a route that accounts for a fifth of the world's oil supply. Saudi Arabia has had to reroute much of its oil through the east-west pipeline that connects to the Red Sea. Houthi officials say Red Sea navigation is safe for all shipping companies except for Saudi vessels, pushing up the tension as well as oil prices.
3: Commemorations will take place across the United States later on Friday to mark a quarter of a century since the September the 11th attacks. Almost 3,000 people were killed when Al-Qaeda suicide pilots crashed hijacked planes into the World Trade Center in New York, the Pentagon, and a field in Pennsylvania. John Titus's daughter was a flight attendant on one of the planes.
5: 25 years later, you still feel it's the loss of your child never goes away. So, you know, I still feel the pain and the loss, but I'm able to live my life beyond that. And that just comes and goes now.
3: The artificial intelligence company Anthropic says it's identified attempts to use its models for malicious activity that could support the development of biological and conventional weapons. The details in Anthropic's latest threat intelligence report, however, did not reveal which country the threats came from. More from our technology editor, Zoe Kleinman.
6: It was research into a virus called chikungunya, which is a very nasty mosquito-borne disease. Now, it could have been researching for a vaccine, but it could also have been researching for a bioweapon, it said. And what concerned it was that this had been carried out within a military institute. We don't know where around the world. It didn't name lots of names. Now, of course, it's important to say we've only got the company's word for it. And Elon Musk has already been busy accusing yesterday's news of being a psyop by politicians to try to stifle the technology. On the other hand, we've got Bernie Sanders in the US saying AI needs to slow down.
3: Reports from Myanmar said the country's second biggest airport has been temporarily shut down following a drone attack by rebel forces. The French news agency says Mandalay International Airport has ceased operations for the next 2 days. The move follows multiple drone strikes on the airport on Thursday. It's not known if there was any damage or casualties. World news from the BBC. The Indian capital Delhi is on high alert ahead of the annual meeting of the BRICS group of nations. For the first time since Russia's full-scale invasion of Ukraine, President Putin is attending a BRICS summit outside Russia. Reports from Delhi say Mr. Putin, who arrived in the city early on Friday, will have a four-layer security cordon in addition.

0: to his own security team. Six Nigerian nationals wanted in the US for defrauding more than 100 women through online romance scams are being extradited from South Africa today. US prosecutors say they face charges of fraud and money laundering. More than $6 million was stolen from victims. The Ugandan army has denied allegations that it interfered in a dispute over who should succeed the late King Oyo Nyumba of Toro, one of Uganda's traditional kingdoms. An army spokesman said they did not remove royal guards or place the royal family under house arrest, but the Queen Mother had earlier claimed that soldiers had restricted access to the palace. Indonesia has asked India to hand over five motherless baby orangutans found in a forest thousands of kilometres away from their natural habitat. The critically endangered animals were found on Tuesday by rangers in the eastern Odisha state. Andrew Ocheng reports.
1: Indian officials said the young primates appeared to be healthy and were being cared for in a zoo where they'd been taken after their rescue. The animals, known for their shaggy red fur, are native only to Indonesia's islands of Sumatra and Borneo. These five are estimated to be about 1.5 years old and are believed to have been trafficked to India. A criminal investigation has now been launched. Conservationists want them taken back to Indonesia immediately so that DNA tests can be done to confirm where exactly they came from. They're especially worried because the young ones normally cannot survive without their mothers until they're about 7 years old.
0: That's the latest BBC News.
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on the Afar music label out of Chicago, Tenor Time, Scott Burns, John Wojciechowski, Jeff Bradfield, three phenomenal individuals as well as musicians. We heard the composition composed by Richard D. Johnson on piano and also the owner of the label. His composition, Curioso, along with Clark Summers on bass, Greg Archery on drums. Before that, we heard from the Olay album by John Coltrane, a bonus track, To Her Ladyship, with Eric Dolphy on flute, Freddie Hubbard trumpet, McCoy Tyner piano, Art Davis bass, Elvin Jones on drums, and of course John Coltrane on tenor. To Her Ladyship. Started things off with Miss Irene Reed from Million Dollar Secret with her rendition of What I Did for Love. And she's supported by Charles Erlin on Hammond B3, Eric Alexander tenor, James Rotundi trumpet, Bob DeVos guitar, and Greg Rockingham on drums. Let's continue with Nat King Cole. I Love You for Sentimental Reasons.

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2: Meteorologists say it'll be a warm and breezy day all over our listening area in Quartzsite, Parker, and Yuma. Afternoon highs near 112 degrees, heat index values as high as 115. Those southwesterly winds at 5 to 10 miles per hour could gust up to 30 miles per hour by nightfall. Clear skies tonight with a low near 86.
3: In Yuma County, what goes into the soil can affect everyone. Treated human waste, known as biosolids, is used as fertilizer, bringing nutrients back to the land and keeping waste out of landfills. But residents and farmers are raising concerns about odors, flies, and possible health risks. Who is responsible for oversight, and what does the evidence show? A three-part series into biosolids, agriculture, and public health in Yuma County. The Cost of Waste. 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

French violinist Jean-Luc Ponty teams up with a phenomenal group of musicians from Mali and West Africa to create a jewel of music. The title track, Chakola, is also the title of the recording. Before that, we heard from Omar Sosa and Sekou Keita from Transparent Water. We heard the composition In the Forest and started things off with Antonio Adolfo from the recording Bruma, celebrating the music of Milt Nascimento. We heard the composition Caiz. Let's continue with Somi, the reimagination of Miriam Makeba, A Piece of Ground.

TK Blue, composer, educator, and also the former musical director for Randy Weston. His recording, The Rhythms Continue, we heard at the Crossroads of Tuba.

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2: BBC News with Govinda Gill. Reports from Yemen say fighters from the Iranian-backed Houthi movement have taken control of a key island in the Bab al-Mandeb Strait, a globally important maritime choke point at the mouth of the Red Sea. Earlier, government forces were said to have withdrawn from the island of Parim. Here's Nawal al-Makafi.
3: The Houthis have been hitting Saudi Arabia with drone attacks, with missiles, and they've also been hitting ships on that Bab al-Mandeb Strait. So it's clear that it is tied to what is happening regionally. For now, they're saying that ships can still pass through the Bab al-Mandeb Strait, that the only ships that will be attacked are those that are linked to Saudi Arabia. What is significant about this is whilst Iran is in control of the Strait of Hormuz, and now their allies are in control of Bab al-Mandeb, it gives them that extra bargaining chip that they can use in the negotiating table with the United States.
2: The United Nations says at least 46,000 people have been displaced in Yemen since Houthi fighters launched their offensive against government forces last week. The International Organization for Migration says the number of displaced is rising at an alarming pace. Ceremonies to mark the September the 11th terror attacks in the United States 25 years ago have begun at the Pentagon, where one of the hijacked planes crashed. In New York, families of the victims will gather shortly at Ground Zero, where two planes hit the World Trade Center buildings. Bill Tamias lost his nephew, who was on board the plane that hit the North Tower.
4: Every time I hear an airplane go overhead, I think of Carlton. Every time I pick up my phone and look at email, I think of all the funny emails he used to send me. And so I have missed that guy every day since 25 years ago. There's not a day that goes by that I don't think about him in some way.
2: The American artificial intelligence company Anthropic says it has blocked suspected state-sponsored groups from using its technology to spread disinformation online in Africa. The findings highlight the growing risks of malicious use of the technology. Here's our Africa correspondent Thomas Mokwana.
5: Anthropic says in a report that its investigations found evidence of a pro-Kremlin operation in Central African Republic by the Russian Foreign Intelligence Service. In Kenya, it exposed the pro-government campaign, which mimicked grassroots support for recent energy policy. The company said that the pro-administration tone and specific hashtags suggest it was plausibly aligned with the ruling coalition. In Sudan, Anthropic says it found a pro-UAE network that targeted UN special rapporteurs who had criticized the conduct of the country in Sudan, saying it believes with high confidence it is linked to the UAE's government officials. The details of the malicious use of AI in Africa comes as part of Anthropic's latest global threat intelligence report.
2: World news from the BBC. Russian and Ukrainian attacks have continued overnight. Ukrainian drones hit a warehouse of one of Russia's biggest online retailers, Ozon, in the Saratov region, causing a fire. Russian industrial sites in the Perm and Volgograd regions were also attacked. In some of its latest strikes, Russia has hit petrol stations in Kyiv, killing two people and injuring six others. Meanwhile, the European Commission has approved $7 billion of funds for Ukraine to buy air defences and other equipment. Reports from Myanmar say the country's second biggest airport has been temporarily shut down following a drone attack by rebel forces. The move follows multiple drone strikes on the airport on Thursday. It's not known if there were casualties. Six Nigerian nationals wanted in the US for defrauding more than 100 women through online romance scams are being extradited from South Africa today. US prosecutors say they face charges of fraud and money laundering. Richard Kagoe reports.
6: The six suspects were arrested 5 years ago in South Africa.

0: during a major operation against the Black Axe criminal gang, which is notorious for internet scams. They've been held there ever since while extradition proceedings continued. South African police say more than $6 million was stolen from victims, including pensioners and business people. Investigators say the scammers built trust through fake relationships before stealing from their victims. They're being handed over to US officials from the FBI and the Secret Service in Cape Town.
1: Indonesia has asked India to hand over five motherless baby orangutans found in a forest thousands of kilometers away from their natural habitat. The authorities in Odisha state say the young primates appeared to be healthy and were being cared for in a zoo. The critically endangered animals are native only to the islands of Sumatra and Borneo. A criminal investigation has been launched into their suspected trafficking to India. BBC News.
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3: 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Believe it or not, it's a double shot of Waylon Jennings. How? We have Way Jennings, Waylon's actual grandson, plus Waylon Hamill, named after Waylon Jennings and one of the new country outlaws. 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
1: Happily dancing, deep harmonies falling. Such a happy tune from Harold Land from the recording Westward Bound. And he's supported by Carmel Jones on trumpet, Buddy Montgomery piano, Monk Montgomery bass, Jimmy Lovelace drums, and all the tracks were recorded at the Penthouse in Seattle, Washington, December 12, 1962. Right before that, the voice of Tammuz Nassim, the title track from her recording, Capturing Clouds, supported by George Nazos guitar, Harvey S. bass, and Tony Jefferson on drums. Started things out with Kyle Ashe and his organ trio from Five Down Blues with his rendition of Horace Silver's Pretty Eyes. Pete Benson, Hammond B3, and George Flutis on drums. Let's continue with David Kokoski with Boris Kozlov from the recording Sure Thing, Fugue from the Endless Enigma.

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2: Meteorologists say it'll be a warm and breezy day all over our listening area in Quartzsite, Parker, and Yuma. Afternoon highs near 112 degrees, heat index values as high as 115. Those southwesterly winds at 5 to 10 miles per hour could gust up to 30 miles per hour by nightfall. Clear skies tonight with a low near 86.
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recorded live at the Kaufman Music Center in New York, January 15, 2006, and at the Williams Center for the Arts in Lafayette College in Easton, Pennsylvania, on November 9, 2007, in harmony, two gentlemen, Roy Hargrove on trumpet, Mulgrew Miller, piano, Never Let Me Go. And before that, we heard from Mr. Alan Harris from Kate's Soul Food, One More Notch, Put Down Your Gun. Started things off with the great Duke Ellington, The Single Petal of a Rose from the Ellington Suites. And let's continue with another harmonious and heavenly duo of Betty Carter along with Jerry Allen, If I Should Lose You, from the music Never Stops.

0: Betty Carter, Jerry Allen. Heaven is a beautiful place if they're making music there. Thank you so much for joining me, ladies and gentlemen. Had a great time sharing this music with you. Please don't forget to share it with your children because they are listening. Take those earbuds out of their ears. That's how I got it. Thank goodness for my mom sharing the music with me. And now it's embedded in my soul. Until we are together again, I bid you peace, joy, good health, happiness, and above all else, love. You're with D. Alexander. This is Jazz.
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1: BBC News with Govinda Gill. Reports from Yemen say fighters from the Iranian-backed Houthi movement have taken control of a key island in the Bab al-Mandeb Strait, a globally important maritime choke point at the mouth of the Red Sea. Earlier, government forces were said to have withdrawn from the island, Parim. This report from our correspondent, Katie Watson.
2: Parim sits at the narrowest point of the strait, in the middle of a shipping lane that's become increasingly important since the Iran war began, with the effective closure of the Strait of Hormuz, a route that accounts for a fifth of the world's oil supply. Saudi Arabia has had to reroute much of its oil through the east-west pipeline that connects to the Red Sea. Houthi officials say Red Sea navigation is safe for all shipping companies except for Saudi vessels, pushing up the tension as well as oil prices. If the Houthis gain control of this waterway, that will put Iran at an advantage and risks further reducing oil supplies, which have risen above $100 a barrel.
1: The Indian capital Delhi is on high alert ahead of the annual meeting of the BRICS group of nations. For the first time since Russia's full-scale invasion of Ukraine, President Putin is attending a BRICS summit outside Russia. From Delhi, Arunade Mukherjee has this analysis.
3: Look at the atmosphere within which this is happening. You've got BRICS nations meeting, but you've got countries with diverging viewpoints. You've got Iran on one side, you've got UAE on the other side. Whether they'll be able to sit together and come up with a joint statement, just imagine that. You've got two countries like Russia and Iran, both engaged in active conflict, one with Ukraine, one with the United States and Israel. Whether they can come up with something unified is going to be very difficult, because this is happening at a time when countries are reeling under tariffs, they're reeling under the choked Strait of Hormuz, and a lot of the countries, especially countries like India and China, are the biggest countries who stand to lose when it comes to an ongoing conflict.
1: Ceremonies have begun in the United States to mark 25 years since the September the 11th terror attacks. A U.S. flag was unfurled at the Pentagon, where one of the planes hijacked by Islamist militants crashed. President Trump will speak there later. In New York, families of the victims are gathering at the 9/11 memorial at Ground Zero, where two other planes hit the Twin Towers at the World Trade Center. Vanessa Lawrence, who survived the attack, spent 50 minutes going down flight after flight of stairs of the North Tower, passing doomed firefighters making their way up.
4: I can still see their faces as they're coming up and we're going down. But at the point that I'd made it out but got caught under the South Tower, I mean, there was a firefighter beside me. I hadn't realized it initially because it was so thick with smoke. I didn't, you know, you couldn't see anything in front of you, but this voice and this little blur of a badge, and I realized there was a firefighter right beside me. His voice sort of said, you know, we've just got to wait here until it settles.
1: This is the world news from the BBC. Officials in the Democratic Republic of Congo say the Ebola outbreak has spread to a seventh province. The governor of Sud-Ubangi said a case had been confirmed in the area which borders the Central Africa Republic and the Republic of Congo. The patient is believed to have travelled through several provinces, including some with no confirmed cases. Sud-Ubangi does not border any of the areas already affected. Russian and Ukrainian attacks have continued overnight. Ukrainian drones hit a warehouse of one of Russia's biggest online retailers, Uzon, in the Saratov region, causing a fire. In some of its latest strikes, Russia has hit petrol stations in Kyiv, killing two people. The American artificial intelligence company Anthropic says it has blocked suspected state-sponsored groups from using its technology to spread disinformation online in Africa. The findings highlight the growing risks of malicious use of the technology. Thomas Mukwana reports.
5: Anthropic says in a report that its investigations found evidence of a pro-Kremlin operation in Central African Republic by the Russian Foreign Intelligence Service. In Kenya, it exposed the pro-government campaign, which mimicked grassroots support for recent energy policy. The company said that the pro-administration tone and specific hashtags suggest it was plausibly aligned with the ruling coalition. In Sudan, Anthropic says it found a pro-UAE network that targeted UN special rapporteurs who had criticized the conduct of the country in Sudan, saying it believed with high confidence it is linked to the UAE's government officials. The details of the malicious use of AI in Africa comes as part of Anthropic's latest global threat intelligence report.
1: Nepal says the cost of reconstruction following deadly flash floods sparked by a glacial mountain collapse will amount to nearly $5 billion. A foreign ministry spokesman said more than $57 million is needed for short-term reconstruction and recovery.

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Archie Shepp from Fire Music. We heard the composition Los Olvidados with Ted Kirson, Virgil Jones on trumpets, Joseph Orange, Ashley Finelli trombones, Archie Shepp tenor, Marion Brown alto, Reggie Johnson, David Eisen's on bass, Joe Chambers on drums, and Fred Pirtle, Barry Sax. Before that, we heard from Tomas Fujiwara and the hookup from the recording, After All Is Said, and we heard the title track, The Hookup. Mary Halverson, guitar, Brian Settles, tenor, Jonathan Finlayson, trumpet, Michael Formanak, bass, and of course, Tomas Fujiwara on drums. And before that, we heard from Bill Evans from Verve Jazz Masters 5. We heard the composition, one of his, Funkalero, with Ron Carter on bass, Elvin Jones drums, Stan Getz tenor, and Bill Evans, the composer and the pianist. And you heard it right here with me, Dee Alexander, and this is Jazz.

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3: Meteorologists say it'll be a warm and breezy day all over our listening area in Quartzsite, Parker, and Yuma. Afternoon highs near 112 degrees, heat index values as high as 115. Those southwesterly winds at 5 to 10 miles per hour could gust up to 30 miles per hour by nightfall. Clear skies tonight with a low near 86.
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Diane Reeves and her rendition of Bob Marley's Waiting in Vain from Beautiful Life. And before that, we heard from Mr. George Freeman, 95 years old and just going on amazing, like the ever-ready battery. He is not letting any grass grow under his feet from his recording. Everybody Say Yeah, his composition, My Scenery. Started things off with Andy Bay from Ballad, Blues, and Bay with Yesterdays. Let's continue with Oliver Lake and his big band, Cloth. His arrangement of Outkast's Bouncing Back, Bumping Me Against the Wall.

0: How cool is that? Thank you so much for tuning in. You're with Dee Alexander. Had a great time sharing this music with you. Hope you've enjoyed it. 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Would love to hear from you. Until the next time, take care. This is Jazz.
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That's Vanessa Silberman kicking off our Friday edition of The Bridge on Border Radio with her track Shine. I'm Dave Reed, glad to be with you this morning. Got some great music coming up this hour. We're going to hear one from British invasion band Herman's Hermits later. Also, I've got some music from Military Gun. We're going to hear Tom Adams with some banjo music. We're going to hear his Knoxlin Breakdown. Before that, Ryan Adams and the Cardinals are going to do Blue Hotel. But first, this is Moon Shroom. It's a new band for me from their Take a Trip album that came out last year. This is Sunflower State of Mind on 94.7 FM. 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
1: Today's day sponsor is Hansberger Refrigeration and Electric, in remembrance of September 11th. Today, we remember the lives taken from us, honor the courage of those who answered the call, and stand together in gratitude for the strength and unity of our nation. May their sacrifice and memory continue to inspire us all.

Going back to 1992, that's Madonna with This Used to Be My Playground. You're listening to The Bridge. We are Border Radio, KOFA. In a little bit, I've got some blues from Lightning Hopkins. We're going to hear Let Me Play With Your Poodle. Before that, Les Copeland's going to tell us about a ginseng girl. And right now, this is Winnetka Bowling League. They call this one, This Is Life.

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Caroline Rose, in a little bit, is going to have a song for us called Do You Think We'll Last Forever? Before that, Military Gun is going to do My Friends Are Having a Hard Time. Crystal Waters has a song about a gypsy woman. And Bachman Turner Overdrive released a track last year called 60 Years Ago. But speaking of 60 years ago, here's Herman's Hermits from 1965. This is Silhouettes.

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We're playing a lot of tracks from a long time ago, from 1966. That was the Yardbirds with Shape of Things. You're listening to The Bridge, bridging together the old and the new, as we typically do here. I'm Dave Reek. Coming up in our 7 o'clock hour, we're going to hear music from Bird Belly. I've also got a Flagstaff band called Towers coming up, and some Cree Harrison and much more. This is Vince Conaway on the Hammer Dulcimer. He calls this one Greenwood Side.

0: You are tuned into KOFA Yuma Border Radio 94.7 FM and 1320 AM. 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We have been a service of Arizona Western College since 1970.
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2: Expect a sunny, hot, humid day in Yuma, Parker, and Courtside as afternoon highs near 108 degrees. Heat index values as high as 115, breezy with a south wind 10 to 15 miles per hour with gusts as high as 25 miles per hour. Tonight, mostly clear with a low near 85 degrees.
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Diving into the 7 o'clock hour with Bird Belly. This is from last year's album, The Wind, The Wood, a track called Taste the Morning Light. A good way to kick off another hour of music here on The Bridge on Border Radio. I'm Dave Rick. Coming up later this hour, we are going to hear music from Bobby Blue Bland. I've even got one from Tina Turner coming up, so I hope you can stick around for that. We're going to hear a track from Steve Earle in a little bit, Waiting on the Sky. Before that, from Flagstaff, we're going to hear the band Towers with Belly of the Deepest Love. John and Jacob are going to do their track Give It Away in a moment. But first, this is from Carly Rae Jepsen. It's called More.

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You're tuned to The Bridge on a Friday morning on Border Radio, KOFA. Coming up in a little bit, we're going to hear from the Sharon Leah Band, their track Hanging by a Thread. Before that, Driving and Crying has a brand new song. We're going to hear Mirror, Mirror. But first, this is Ray LaMontagne, recorded live at the World Cafe back in 2007. This is called Three More Days on Border Radio KOFA.

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1: Today's day sponsor is Hansberger Refrigeration and Electric in remembrance of September 11th. Today, we remember the lives taken from us, honor the courage of those who answered the call, and stand together in gratitude for the strength and unity of our nation. May their sacrifice and memory continue to inspire us all.

And that's a track from Cree Harrison. It's called I Love My Life, and a great way to continue with our Friday edition of The Bridge, bridging together old and new and familiar and obscure. I've got the legendary Tina Turner coming up with her classic from the mid-1980s, What's Love Got to Do with That? Before that, another legend, Bobby Blueblatt, is going to do his song, The Greatest. River City Junction has a song for us in a moment called Freedom. But first, this is brand new from Water Baby. This is called Memory Be a Blade.

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1: And that's a track from the album A World Within a World, who came out back in 2007 from Raul Midon. That was Pick Somebody Up. And that's how we're wrapping up our 7 o'clock hour of the bridge on this Friday morning, 9/11. I've got some bluegrass to take us up to the 8 o'clock hour. We're going to hear Lily Vakili to kick off the 8 o'clock hour. I've also got some Frank Ocean coming up, and we're going to hear some Spoon. Here are the Stanley Brothers with Shout Little Lulie.

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2: Meteorologists say it'll be a warm and breezy day all over our listening area in Quartzsite, Parker, and Yuma. Afternoon highs near 112 degrees, heat index values as high as 115. Those southwesterly winds at 5 to 10 miles per hour could gust up to 30 miles per hour by nightfall. Clear skies tonight with a low near 86.
3: In Yuma County, what goes into the soil can affect everyone. Treated human waste, known as biosolids, is used as fertilizer, bringing nutrients back to the land and keeping waste out of landfills. But residents and farmers are raising concerns about odors, flies, and possible health risks. Who is responsible for oversight, and what does the evidence show? A three-part series into biosolids, agriculture, and public health in Yuma County. The Cost of Waste. 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

some new music from a new artist for me anyway. Her name is Lily Vakili, and her latest album is called Oceans of Kansas. That track is called Okoboji, and a great way to kick off our 8 o'clock hour here on The Bridge. I'm Dave Rake, and we love discovering new artists and bridging their music together with folks who've been around for a while, if you will. In fact, I've got music coming up from Leonard Bernstein later this hour. Also, we're going to hear a fantastic collaboration, Van Morrison and Cliff Richards. In a moment, we've got Larry McRae's Ambition. Howell Devine is going to do a song called She Brought Life Back to the Dead. But right now, this is Strangers on a Beach and a collaboration with Abby Morrow called Snow in the City on Border Radio KOFA.

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going back to the late 1990s, that's the band Third Eye Blind with Jumper, as we continue with the bridge on a Friday morning on board of Radio KOFA. Coming up in a little bit, we're going to hear Paul Rochelle and Annie Rain together. They're a live recording of Moving to the Country. Before that, though, Van Morrison and Cliff Richard are going to team up with Wherever God Shines His Light. We're going to hear Frank Ocean in a moment with Thinking About You. But right now, this is Spoon from their Lucifer on the Sofa album. This is My Babe.

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it's rare that I get to play a song that's actually older than me. That track was from 1957, the original cast recording of West Side Story. Of course, the music was by Leonard Bernstein, and that was Act One, Something's Coming. Coming up in just a little bit, we're going to hear the band Paper Idol with their track Clouds. The Cougar Brothers before that are going to play the Cowboy Blues for us. Brandi Clark and Derek Trucks are going to bring us a track called Come Back to Me. But right now, this is Greg Antista and The Lonely Streets. They call this Beat Down and Broken on 94.7 FM or KOFA Border Radio.

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1: Today's day sponsor is Hansberger Refrigeration and Electric in remembrance of September 11th. Today, we remember the lives taken from us, honor the courage of those who answered the call, and stand together in gratitude for the strength and unity of our nation. May their sacrifice and memory continue to inspire us all.

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3: Going back to 1960, Brooke Benson and Dinah Washington together with A Rockin' Good Way as we are wrapping up the 8 o'clock hour of The Bridge on this Friday morning. I've got another hour of music coming up. We're going to hear the artist T.T. to kick off the 9 o'clock hour. Also from Northern Arizona, singer-songwriter John Carpino's got a song for us. But right now, these are the Sharp Flat Pickers from their Cigars and Guitars album. They call this one Canebrake on Border Radio KOFA.

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2: Expect a sunny, hot, humid day in Yuma, Parker, and Quartzsite as afternoon highs near 108 degrees, heat index values as high as 115, breezy with a south wind 10 to 15 miles per hour with gusts as high as 25 miles per hour. Tonight, mostly clear with a low near 85 degrees.
3: 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Believe it or not, it's a double shot of Waylon Jennings. How? We have Way Jennings, Waylon's actual grandson, plus Waylon Hamill, named after Waylon Jennings and one of the new country outlaws. 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

His name is Todd Tapin. He performs as TT, and that's a track from his debut album that came out last year. The album's called Man on the Corner, and that one is My Confession. As we kick off the 9 o'clock hour of The Bridge on this Friday morning, you're tuned to Border Radio KOFA. I'm Dave Reek. I've got one of my favorite artists, Jillian Welch, coming up later this hour. And we'd love to feature Arizona artists. We've got some John Carpino coming up. We're going to hear Jess Klein with Back to My Green in a moment. Before that, Jimmy Jones is going to tell us about yesterday's mistakes. But right now, this is U.S. Girls, and they call this Like James Said.

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0: And that's a collaboration between Justine Balzer and Lauren Anderson. It's called Ain't No Cure Like the Blues, and a perfect way to continue our Friday edition of The Bridge here on Border Radio KOFA. In a moment, we're going to go back to 2003, the Soul Journey album, to hear Gillian Welch's I Made a Lover's Prayer. Before that, though, we've got One Direction's Olivia. And right now, this is a singer-songwriter from Northern Arizona, John Carpino, from his Evolution album. This is called How Have You Treated Her? On Border Radio, 94.7 FM, KOFA.
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And that was Lindsay Lou and the Flatbellies with Barbarossa as we are wrapping up our final hour of The Bridge on this Friday morning. I've got JD and the Straight Shot coming up with their track, It's Your World Now. Before that, though, Robin Rogers is going to tell us what we are worth. The Tedeschi Trucks Band is going to tell us how to learn how to love. We're going to go back to 1970 for one of the most famous protest songs of all time, Crosby, Stills, Nash & Young's Ohio. And right now, this is Prince Royal, a track called Inconditional on Border Radio KOFA.

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Going back to the 1960s, Gary Lewis and the Playboys there with Everybody Loves a Clown. As we're wrapping up the bridge on this Friday morning, I'm Dave Reed. Hope you've enjoyed our mix of music. We're going to shift gears and bring in the KWC News team for today's Yuma edition. 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Right now, this is Solace with Distant Shore. Hope you have a fantastic day. Take care, everybody.

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0: Hello and welcome back to Yuma Edition. I'm Carmen Marquez, and with us this morning is Crystal Bedoya. Crystal, thank you so much for being here. How are you feeling?
1: I'm really excited, and thank you so much for inviting me. It's a thrill to be here, and just walking around the grounds that AWC is just wild.
0: Yeah. Did you come here? Uh-huh.
1: I actually did a program here called Upward Bound through high school. Okay. And it quite literally changed my life. That was the reason why I went to college. And I am always telling younger children that they should join it because it's amazing.
0: Yes. Very supportive.
2: Crystal, are you a San Luis native?
1: I am a San Luis native, yeah. So, Nitro Colorado.
2: Okay. And then I know you from, like, the news world when I was at KYMA.
1: Yes. Oh, my God. I feel like it's been such a long time since that happened, like, such a different season. But I'm just so happy to be here and be back in the community because I love Yuma.
0: Well, you know, one of the reasons we invited you was because you're such a strong advocate for MS, and you share your experience, and you've been on, like, MSNBC and Vogue, and you're all over the place sharing your experience, and I think it's so valuable. So tell me a bit about, you know, when you found out about your diagnosis.
1: Yeah, so it actually started when I was 11 years old. Me and my sister were walking home from school, and my sister is 4 years younger than me, so she was a tiny, tiny little kid. And I was sharing with her that I just started feeling like my right arm and right leg were going numb. And obviously, we experienced that before, right? When, like, your limb falls asleep, but then you immediately start to shake it off so that, like, you could start feeling sensation. Well, mine never came back. And I just felt like it was getting worse, like, with time passing. And so I finally told my mom, like, this is kind of scary, you know, like, I don't know what's happening. And through a misdiagnosis here at a local hospital, my parents decided to take me to a hospital in Phoenix. And that's where I officially got my multiple sclerosis diagnosis.
0: Can you share, like, what MS is and what it means for people that haven't heard a bit about it?
1: Yeah, of course. So MS is a neurological condition that impacts the central nervous system. And the way that it can impact it is honestly very different compared to every single person. So for me, it affected the way that I walk, the way that I see. At one point, my speech was also impacted. And I can share with you guys that the worst relapse that I've experienced that was so severe, I was paralyzed from the neck down. I was 12, 13 years old, and I had to be at the hospital for almost 3 months so I could regain my mobility and just be more independent. And it was definitely not easy, but with the support of my mom, who was literally with me those 3 months, I felt terrible, but I wouldn't let her leave the hospital just because I was a child and I didn't know what was going on. And I can honestly say that I was able to grow and leave that very dark point in my life because of my mom.
0: That's beautiful. What has your experience been with the healthcare and the diagnostic process of things?
1: I mean, it's been very challenging. Unfortunately, I have faced

0: won't be in my corner, even though I'm like literally fighting tooth and nail just to get proper access to care. And obviously, with the challenge of having two Spanish-speaking immigrant parents, I took on that role as soon as I was diagnosed. Like, I'm going to have to be the translator, interpreter. So there I was trying to figure out my own diagnosis, but also having that responsibility. I need to know what everything is going on so that they understand it too.
1: Wow. How does MS affect your daily life? Like, how does a day in the life of Crystal look like?
0: Well, it's always an adventure. I can honestly say that the symptoms that honestly impact me the most are chronic fatigue, brain fog. I also deal with nerve pain, which is caused by the lesions that were left in my brain. So I want to compare it as if someone were to pour gasoline down like your legs and like your back and just lit you on fire. So it's a very painful experience. And obviously you see me smiling and you see me excited, but having to deal with chronic pain on a day-to-day basis is hard. And I think that when talking about disability, like, we can't really assume that someone is okay just because they look okay. Like, just because I don't look sick, it doesn't mean that I'm not struggling and fighting for my life.
2: Wow. Yeah. Can we talk a little bit about the advocacy you've done? And let's start with that article that you were in for, what is it, British Vogue. How did that come about?
0: Honestly, I still can't believe that that happened. And I can honestly say it felt like it was sent to me as a blessing, which, let me explain that. So I had a pug. His name was Pumba. And I had him for almost 15 years. And the day that I had to go get my infusion for my Ocrevus medication for my MS, I had to leave because I would usually commute to Phoenix from San Luis or to Tucson. So I just left really early. I knew that he was looking a little sad, but I just didn't really understand what was happening. I was in the infusion for almost 12 hours. Because it started like really early in the day, and I left like once like they were done with the day. Like, I saw the nurses change shifts. That's when I knew that this had been the longest infusion that I had ever had in my life. But unfortunately, he passed away while I was getting the medication.
1: And sorry.
0: I know. He was a great little dog. He followed me everywhere. Mm-hmm. When I was relearning how to walk, he was always by my side, and he was the love of my life. Mm-hmm. But yeah, he was a week away from turning 15, and obviously my family, like, they knew that that was going to affect me emotionally, so they waited until they actually told me as I was recovering from my infusion. But then I got that email from British Vogue literally like a couple weeks following that, and I was like, I don't know, this feels like kind of like a sign. And I know that sounds really corny, but I believe in that, you know, like manifestation, and just this is a sign from, like, this is meant to be. And I wrote the answers for the article in a parking lot with my cousin, and soon after, it was published. And wow. I was like, what the heck is going on? And obviously, my aspirations when I was younger, obviously, I know that you guys know, but in rom-coms, right, you see the leading lady being a part of, like, a magazine, and she's an editor or a writer. I always aspired for that. And unfortunately, with digital media, now that has very much changed. No one really reads magazines, but I do. But it just still feels so surreal. Like, I read these magazines as a teenager, and never in a million years did I think that I would be in it, being featured and talking about my...
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0: Arizona remains under a court order to overhaul how it funds public school facilities. A Maricopa County judge ruled the current system unconstitutional and gave the state 8 months to establish a new system. That placed the deadline in early November, but Senate President Warren Peterson and House Speaker Steve Montenegro are still fighting that ruling on appeal. During a Yuma visit Tuesday, Peterson told KAWC the dispute is fundamentally about separation of powers.
1: The reason why we have been appealing that is because the legislature is the proper branch of government that is supposed to handle all appropriations. So all your spending is supposed to happen there. It's not the judicial branch.
0: The judge did not order lawmakers to spend a specific amount, but did require the state to create a constitutional funding system. That leaves Arizona approaching an early November deadline to fix the system, while legislative leaders continue challenging the ruling. From KAWC News, I'm Cisco Stargazer.
2: Today's day sponsor is Hansberger Refrigeration and Electric, in remembrance of September 11th. Today, we remember the lives taken from us, honor the courage of those who answered the call, and stand together in gratitude for the strength and unity of our nation. May their sacrifice and memory continue to inspire us all.
3: For KAWC News, this is Carmen Marquez. It's a quarter past 8 in the morning, and the temperature is already climbing towards 94 degrees. After all, Yuma, Arizona is the sunniest place on Earth. I arrive at the Lemon Grove, where Tyler Woodman is waiting at the door.
4: Hey, Carmen. Come on in.
3: Woodman is the owner of the Lemon Grove and Grove 95, vice president of Yuma Mesa Food Growers Association, board member of the Arizona Research Citrus Council for the governor's office, and one of the most visible voices in Yuma County's growing debate over biosolids. Tyler says his public work began with curiosity about how things work.
4: I truly find life interesting. I see a soda machine, the soda fountain at a gas station. I kind of wonder how that works. That's kind of like what I try to do with my page. I explain Yuma. I explain Yuma's history. I explain Yuma's importance.
3: But more recently, Woodman has used that platform to document what he describes as persistent odors, enormous fly populations, and the movement of biosolids onto nearby state trust land.
4: The last couple years, for the first time ever, it started to actually hit parts of town that it hadn't hit before. And the town got some of it, but it was so bad here out on our farms and for our workers and for everybody, even my business, that it was just like, this is unbearable now. You know, I shouldn't open up my trash can and see millions of maggots.
3: Woodman also points to soil studies conducted in 2017 and 2018 by the University of Arizona and the Yuma Pest Abatement District. He says the findings raise questions about the source of the problem.
4: And, you know, the overwhelming evidence, the scientific evidence says that it is coming from south of 19th.
3: When Tyler says it, he is referring to the flies and odors he associates with biosolids applied south of 19th Avenue. Woodman's central demand is straightforward: testing of the soil.
4: Why can't we get some additional scrutiny to see if we really are poisoning ourselves? And that's kind of my whole argument, is no one has came out conclusively and said, yes, everybody is safe, or no, everybody is not safe.
3: This is part two of The Cost of Waste, a closer look at the people living with the possible consequences, the workers defending their livelihoods, and the unanswered questions surrounding health. Tyler Woodman is asking for independent testing to determine what is in the soil and whether residents are being exposed to something harmful.
4: It's like an elephant walk, you know, of semi-trucks full of feces, sewage byproduct.
3: But exposure may not only happen through the soil. It could also involve dust. To understand the possible respiratory concerns, I spoke with Dr. Juanita Mora, an allergist and immunologist and a national medical spokesperson for the American Lung Association.
5: So when we're talking the biosolids and respiratory health, so they basically go in through the nose, through the eyes as well too. So a lot of people get irritated eyes, burning eyes. It goes in through the nose, causing nasal congestion. As it goes down the actual respiratory tract, goes down to the lungs, also causing a lot of phlegm buildup within the lungs, so irritation of the airways.
3: According to USA Facts, 24% of Yuma's population is underage, while approximately 46,900 residents are 62 or older. Dr. Mora says that children and older adults may be especially vulnerable. Hey, if you'd like to continue listening to this story, go to kawc.org. Good morning, Yuma Edition. We're here with Crystal Bedoya and Rosalinda Bedoya. Alex is here too, and we're continuing this conversation online because it's so interesting, and because mi amiga Crystal Bedoya, she came in a little bit late. So
6: yeah, I'm so sorry.
3: No, but we totally understand that, like, AWC, you can get lost. You can definitely get lost.
6: Lejos.
3: Un poquito lejos. But thank you for coming out all the way from San Luis. Crystal Bedoya is an advocate for MS, and she, I love that you're blogging and you're influencing online and you're teaching girls that they're not their diagnosis, like you said.
6: Yeah.
3: So, Rosalinda, yo quisiera escuchar acerca de cómo ha sido la experiencia de vivir con su hija teniendo esclerosis múltiple.
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8: Sí, sí. Ajá.
3: Claro. Crystal, what message or what advice would you give to anyone who has been recently diagnosed?
9: That your life isn't over, even though you've received such a colossal and life-changing diagnosis. I feel like in the beginning, I won't lie to you, and obviously we're all human, but I struggled a lot. Like, I felt very lost, obviously very frustrated, and just obviously always asking myself the same question, like, why me? Why did it happen to me? None of my family members have MS. This is the first time that we had ever heard about something like this. So I was angry. But I just decided that I wanted to keep fighting and I wanted to make my dreams come true, because I've always said this, I'm a dreamer, and when I get my head onto something, I make it happen. And so even with college, no one in my family went to college. And even being in this campus at AWC, I had hope and I saw a future. And I mean, I will always shout out Outward Bound, because they changed my life. Terry Shove and Elizabeth Madrigal, both of them are just extraordinary people, and they help so many children in this community. But I made it happen. I went to college. I was the first one to graduate college, and I wanted my career in journalism. I made that happen. And I've also throughout the years learned that, yes, my career is important, but my health should always be my first priority.
8: Wow.
3: What are some of the most common misconceptions about multiple sclerosis?
9: Well, I have gotten really interesting comments and questions, mm-hmm. but I feel like when people see that you can't really see the symptoms that we're experiencing, people assume, oh, well, she's doing okay. Like, she's walking now. She's not using her cane or her walker. Like, maybe she's making it up. Or, like, it's a lot of, like, disbelief. And honestly, people have this notion of what a disability is. But honestly, there's no perfect picture of what someone being disabled is. Like, it's impossible for one to assume, and that's the thing. You shouldn't be assuming. You should just always carry yourself with the empathy and compassion.
8: Did you experience that as well with doctors, like, as you were going through this?
9: Yes, especially here in the community. I dealt with, and my mom, obviously, she went with me. I would miss a lot of school, you know? Like, I would have to travel to Phoenix to get infusions, to get MRIs, and to see my neurologist. And because I missed school so much, even though I had documentation of that, I ended up being sent to truancy court. And it was just baffling to me that they wouldn't believe us, even though we had proof. And, I mean, other than that, just doctors telling me, like, straight up to my face, I think you're lying, you're missing school because you just want to cut class. And why would I want to cut class and go to the doctors when I could just be at school and keep reading my books, you know? Like, because that was my form of escapism when I was first diagnosed. I would just read a lot of books. But people can be very cruel and unkind, and I've gone through that, I've experienced that, and I choose not to be myself.
8: Yeah, you've now been living with MS for, is it more than 20 years
9: yes.
8: at this point? Have you seen things get better, treatments get better?
9: Yes.
8: Is there more hope?
9: Yes, honestly, even when I was first diagnosed, I started with a self-injection treatment, and ooh, that scared my mom so much. It scared me so much because I would essentially have to inject myself on my arms, my legs, and my stomach. And, I mean, you can just imagine an 11-year-old trying to inject herself to stay stable. But there weren't that many medications available. And then when I dealt with that severe relapse, I started a medication that was strictly only for adults. But because my MS was so aggressive, they were like, this is honestly our only option. But I'm honestly so happy, and it, like, just makes my heart feel so full whenever I go online and people have resources and people are making these connections, and I never had that.
8: Wow, yeah.
9: I was so isolated.
6: You've created a big community of girlies, of people that are out there, right. You know, living their life with MS. How does that make you feel? Like, I'm looking at you, and she's like the matcha girlie, the girlie with the boots. She's out traveling, and I love to see it. So tell me about your experience in building a community.
9: Honestly, it's been more of a healing journey for me because it made me face a lot of realities that I ignored for a very long time. I was in denial about my diagnosis for many, many years. And obviously it was easy for me to hide it. And there were many friends, even when I first started posting in 2020, who would message me privately asking me, why didn't you ever tell me about this? Like, we never noticed. And even when I was working at the TV station here locally, like, I never spoke up about any of my struggles. I think out of fear of judgment, being treated differently, which sadly I have been. But now that I've built this community, and like, when I take like a social media break or whatever, like, people are messaging me, calling me, and just like freaking out, like, where are you, you know? And I don't know, I think it's just a beautiful thing to have been able to build a community like that, because I wish I would have had that when I was 11 years old, and I didn't.
6: When someone comes to you and they tell you, like, hey, I was just recently diagnosed, like, what are, like, one of the first resources that you give them?
9: I send them to the MS Society. I feel like the National MS Society really changed my life throughout the years. I didn't have access to a lot of the resources that they would offer because they were mostly in bigger cities like Phoenix. But whenever I had questions and doctors wouldn't answer them for me, I would always go to that resource. And I always send them to other MS advocates too, whether it's someone that as children, I don't have kids, but I know that they can relate to other people. If it's a young man that obviously is experiencing a different lived experience compared to mine, I refer them to Damian Washington, who is a great friend of mine, and he's actually based in Paris right now. And we hold each other up and we support each other a lot. But yeah, these are the type of people that I always talk to and support, and they reciprocate that.
6: Crystal Villa, when I see you on social media, because I don't really get to see you that much in person, I'm like, she's so beautiful and brilliant, and you're so strong. So how do you cope emotionally with the uncertainty of living with MS?
9: I mean, speaking about mental health has always been very important for me, especially on social media. Especially as Latinos, I think that it's always been hard for us to address these type of things, whether it's with our families, but also with ourselves. And I'm very proud of myself because I've made so much progress in the last couple of years. I know that I experienced a lot of trauma, and I do carry a lot of sadness, but I decided I needed help, you know? I shouldn't be coping with all of these big feelings on my own like I have always been, especially as a child, because I would internalize a lot of things. So I have a therapist, and I make sure that I stay in touch with my community, whether it's my friends or family, and I have a great support system.
6: Yeah. Yeah.
8: Crystal, we have some fun rapid-fire questions for you before we start closing this. Let's see. Crystal, we know you love matcha. What's your go-to matcha spot, I guess, in Phoenix?
9: I am Phoenix.
6: Phoenix or Yuma? Or San Luis, a ver.
9: Okay, so San Luis, clean matcha in San Luis, Colorado. In San Luis, Arizona, Azul coffee. And then here in Yuma, darn. Sun-kissed.
6: Okay. Okay.
8: And when you're out here, what is like one spot that you're for sure stopping by for some good food?
9: We're asking the important questions here. So in my humble opinion, having gone to Japan and having visited different matcha spots all over the country, my favorite matcha spot is in Koreatown in Los Angeles, and it's called Stagger. There will be no other matcha that beats that matcha.
8: Ooh. Wow. Next place you want to travel to?
9: Iceland.
8: Ooh, love that. A current song or album you're listening to?
9: Oh, man, this is tough. And music is like a form of therapy for me. I've just been listening to a lot of like pop music from El 2000. Okay. Like, I love listening to Jimena Sariana, Zoe, Esta Paulina Rubio, OV7, that's showing my age, but yes, I love them. Cabá, oh, I love them.
8: And what does Crystal do to, like, recharge?
9: I honestly enjoy spending time with my friends and family, just because you know that feeling when you like hang out with like your group of friends and you just leave like that space and you want to text them and tell them like, I needed this so bad. And this hangout, like it felt like life is worth living.
8: Yeah.
9: Yeah.
8: It recharges you.
9: Yeah. I'm like invigorated and I want to like do all of these cool things, and I'm like sending them like other hangout ideas. I recently hung out with two friends in Phoenix who I actually met at the TV station here in Yuma, and we've been friends ever since. And they've been such an important part of my life. And yeah, I love them so much. And whenever we hang out, I feel like a new person. So
8: I know
9: out.
8: You're talking about good folks.
9: Yes. Shout out Isabel and Manny.
6: Oh man. Okay. So I think we're going to end this episode. Thank you so much for being here. Crystal Bedoya, Rosalinda,
8: yes.
6: Gracias. Gracias por estar con nosotros, por compartir esa experiencia tan importante que ha formado parte de su vida, de las dos, y que me imagino que también las ha unido mucho.
7: Oh, sí.
6: Sí, sí. Muchas gracias. Y bueno, para saber más de ustedes, para conectarnos más contigo, Crystal.
9: Pues estoy en varias plataformas de redes sociales, que incluye Instagram, TikTok, YouTube. I used to have X. I don't know if I do, but probably yes. X, Threads as at Crystal Bedoya.
6: Okay, so if someone has a question who's listening, they can just like DM you on Instagram?
9: Yes.
6: Okay,
9: amazing. I always answer.
6: Okay.
8: Yes. Well, thank you so much for being. Gracias por estar aquí.
6: Gracias por compartir.
9: Thank you both.
6: Bye, guys.
8: Bye. Bye.
10: One, two, one, two, three.

Good morning, Yuma. Happy Friday. Today's Friday, September 11th, and today marks 25 years since 9/11. So I suppose now is a good time to do some research, watch some documentaries, anything of that nature. But also, it's a great time to stick along here with us on the Midday Mix today. We have a lot of great music coming your way, and you don't want to miss any of it. 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

Good morning, Yuma. I loved that song, didn't you? Stick around, we have a lot more coming your way. Later, we're going to hear from artists like Willie Nelson, Leslie Gore, and you don't want to miss any of it. 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

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I'm Julia Castillo, and you're listening to the Midday Mix on KOFA Border Radio 94.7. 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
2: It's going to be breezy with an extreme heat warning for Yuma La Paz counties today, with a high near 106 in Yuma, mostly clear tonight with low around 83. Sunny in Parker with a high near 108, mostly clear tonight with low around 82. And sunny in Quartzsite with a high near 108, gusts as high as 30 miles per hour, mostly clear tonight with low around 82.
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Stick around, Yuma. Don't go anywhere. We have more fun music coming your way. I love the playlist that we have today, but you know what I don't love? The weather that we have today. As usual, it's hot here in Yuma, but it's okay. Things are getting better. Fall is upon us. Stick around. We have a lot of great music coming your way. Don't go anywhere.

Stick around, Yuma. Don't go anywhere. We have a lot of great music coming your way. I'm Julia Castillo, and you're listening to the Midday Mix on COFA Border Radio 94.7. Later, we're going to hear from artists like Neil Young, David Glimmer. We're going to hear from Wanda Jackson. A lot of good stuff coming your way, and you don't want to miss any of it. So be here, be square. Stick around.

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We have a lot of great music coming your way. Later, we're going to hear from so many different artists, so stick around. 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This playlist is great. I love it, and I hope you do too. 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I'm Julia Castillo, and you're listening to The Midday Mix on KOFA Border Radio 94.7.

Yuma, I hope you all are having an incredible day today because it's Friday. That's right, the weekend is upon us. So all of that busy work that you've been doing at the office, with school, whatever it may be, it's finally coming to an end for most of us. How wonderful, how beautiful. And this playlist is the perfect way to start off your weekend right. 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
2: It's going to be breezy with an extreme heat warning for Yuma La Paz counties today, with a high near 106 in Yuma, mostly clear tonight with low around 83. Sunny in Parker with a high near 108, mostly clear tonight with low around 82. And sunny in Quartzsite with a high near 108, gusts high as 30 miles per hour, mostly clear tonight with low around 82.
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Don't go anywhere. We have a lot of great music coming your way. 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Driving your way to the office? No! Going to divorce court? Womp womp. Taking your kids to soccer practice? 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I'm Julia Castillo, and you're listening to the Midday Mix.

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2: It's going to be breezy with an extreme heat warning for Yuma and La Paz counties today, with the high near 108 in Parker, mostly clear and breezy tonight with a low around 82. Sunny in Quartzsite with a high near 108, gusts as high as 30 miles per hour, mostly clear tonight with a low around 82. And sunny in Yuma with a high near 106, mostly clear this evening with a low around 83.
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Stick around. We have a lot of great stuff coming your way, and I wouldn't want you to miss it. 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

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Stick around. Be here, be square.

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Days can be long and hard here in Yuma because it's so hot outside. And also, when it comes to wintertime, the traffic with all the snowbirds. But you know what always has your back when you're commuting every single day? Kofa Border Radio. That's right, the Midday Mix always has your back. So stick around and continue listening with me, pretty, pretty please. I'm just looking out for you. Don't go anywhere. We have a lot of great music coming your way.

Happy Friday, Yuma. Oh, the end of the week, finally. I have been searching for this moment precisely all week now. I'm so tired, and I'm sure you guys are too. Whatever your long work week was, or your long week at school, whatever it may be, could just be a long week putting up with your boyfriend or girlfriend. I don't know, folks. I don't know your life story, but I know that the Midday Mix is going to help you get through it. Stick around. We have a lot of great music coming your way. Our playlist is incredible, so don't...

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2: It's going to be breezy with an extreme heat warning for Yuma La Paz counties today, with a high near 106 in Yuma, mostly clear tonight with low around 83. Sunny in Parker with a high near 108, mostly clear tonight with low around 82. And sunny in Quartzsite with a high near 108, gusts as high as 30 miles per hour, mostly clear tonight with low around 82.
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stick around, Yuma. We have a lot of great music coming your way, and I wouldn't want you to miss it. I don't want you to miss out, you know, fear of FOMO or whatever. I'm just looking out for you. Don't go anywhere. Later on the playlist, we're going to hear from so many different artists, and I would hate to see that you're not around to hear it. Stick around. 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I'm Julia Castillo, and you're listening to The Midday Mix on KOFA Border Radio 94.7.

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2: It's going to be breezy with an extreme heat warning for Yuma La Paz counties today, with a high near 106 in Yuma, mostly clear tonight with low around 83. Sunny in Parker with a high near 108, mostly clear tonight with low around 82. And sunny in Quartzsite with a high near 108, gusts as high as 30 miles per hour, mostly clear tonight with low around 82.
3: In Yuma County, what goes into the soil can affect everyone. Treated human waste, known as biosolids, is used as fertilizer, bringing nutrients back to the land and keeping waste out of landfills. But residents and farmers are raising concerns about odors, flies, and possible health risks. Who is responsible for oversight, and what does the evidence show? A three-part series into biosolids, agriculture, and public health in Yuma County. The Cost of Waste. 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

electronic music producer, DJ, writer, and rapper Nostalgics with a song titled Power featuring Bipolar Sunshine. Hello, everyone. Happy Friday. Yay. We're at the weekend. Finally. Yeah. I'm your host, Mariana Robertson, and you're tuned to Crossing Borders on Border Radio, KOFA. We got a great selection of musica listed for this 3 o'clock hour. So let's go ahead and continue with the indie rock band formed in 1984, Yo La Tengo, with a song titled Stockholm Syndrome.

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That was the song titled I'm the Problem by country music singer-songwriter Morgan Wallen. Before that, we heard the retro soul and vintage R&B band The Sacred Souls with the song titled Lucid Girl, Du Toi with the song titled Late Night Girls, and earlier played a song from rock and roll doo-wop blues singer Dion with the song titled An American Hero featuring Carlene Carter. Up on the roster, we have for you the Americana roots rock band Blackout Party with a song titled Spanish Gold.

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from Queensryche. That was the song titled Silent Lucidity. Before that, we heard John Hollier and The Reverie with a song titled Reckless Love. And earlier, played a song from supergroup Runa with a song titled The Wife of Usher's Well. Did you know that today is National Remembrance and Patriots Day? Mm-hmm. Never forgotten memorial of when we lost over 2,977 people in 2001 by terrorist attacks in New York City, the Pentagon, United Airlines Flight 93 in Pennsylvania, along with honoring our heroic first responders and all who were courageous to help in recovery. That day, I remember clearly, I was getting ready for school that morning, my sophomore year of high school, when on the west side, they already had breaking news about the first tower being hit by a plane. And at that point, it was live. You see all the smoke. And in your mind, you're thinking, okay, it was just an accident, or did somebody take the wrong turn? It wasn't until you saw the second plane live on TV that hit the second tower, and you get in shocked and awe, because it was now not an accident. It was on purpose, and you felt like you were being under attack. So my calling, I automatically felt my calling was to protect our country. So after my senior year of high school, when I graduated, a couple of months after that, I was flying and stepping on yellow footprints at Parris Island, South Carolina, and protecting my country as a Marine. Arra, Semper Fi. You are never forgotten. Always remember what happened to us in 2001. Up next, we have percussionist, musicologist, and author Mickey Hart with a song titled Iyanu.

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Mountain by Roy Orbison. Before that, we heard Ben Folds 5 with the song titled Kate, DeShore with the song titled Masochist, and earlier played a song from Six String Drag with a song titled Drive Around Town. 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Let's close up 3 o'clock with the Scottish folk band Old Blind Dogs and the song titled The Whistler.

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2: It's going to be breezy with an extreme heat warning for Yuma and La Paz counties today, with the high near 108 in Parker, mostly clear and breezy tonight with a low around 82. Sunny in Quartzsite with the high near 108, gusts to size 30 miles per hour, mostly clear tonight with a low around 82. And sunny in Yuma with the high near 106, mostly clear this evening with a low around 83.
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0: From independent rock and roll band The Major Leans, that was a song titled Mr. Magic. Hello, everyone. Happy Friday. Yay, we're finally here. Weekend. Hello. I'm your host, Mariana Robertson, and you're tuned to Crossing Borders on Border Radio KUFA. We got a great selection of musica listed for this 4 o'clock hour, so let's go ahead and continue with Puerto Rican singer-songwriter and rapper Bad Bunny with a song titled Nueva York.
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1: 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Today, we remember the lives taken from us, honor the courage of those who answered the call, and stand together in gratitude for the strength and unity of our nation. May their sacrifice and memory continue to inspire us all.

classic and progressive rock band Oz Nas. That was a song titled Empty Room. Before that, we heard Jay Jackson with a song titled Good Time Gone, Peter Kanellis with a song titled There Was a Time, and earlier played a song from experimental pop artist, composer, vocalist, and multi-instrumentalist Earth Eater with a song titled Pure Smile Snake Venom. Up next, I have a collaboration. A what? A collaboration. Who? Of who? J-Hope and J. Cole with a song titled On the Street.

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Girl, Pretty Little Angel Eyes by singer-songwriter Curtis Lee. Before that, we heard the Queen of Blues, Dinah Washington, with the song titled Chewin' Mama Blues. And earlier played a song from musical trio Holmes Brothers with the song titled Gone for Good. Did you know, on this day in 1977, the video game console Atari 2600 was released? Mm-hmm. And in 1609, Henry Hudson discovered Manhattan Island. The more you know. Up next, we have another collaboration. Here is Mavis Staples and Jeff Tweedy with a song titled Ain't No Doubt About It.

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from country pop singer Jean Black. That was a song titled He'll Have to Stay. Before that, we heard the Eagles with a song titled New Kid in Town, Two Cent Revival with a song titled The Devil's in the Whiskey, and earlier played a song from Piedmont blues singer, 12-string guitarist, and dancer Aljamae Hinton with a song titled Snap Your Fingers. 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Let's close at 4 o'clock with the multi-award winners, the Scottish traditional folk rock band Manran, with a song titled Reels.

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2: It's going to be breezy with an extreme heat warning for Yuma La Paz counties today, with a high near 106 in Yuma, mostly clear tonight with low around 83. Sunny in Parker with a high near 108, mostly clear tonight with low around 82. And sunny in Quartzsite with a high near 108, gusts high as 30 miles per hour, mostly clear tonight with low around 82.
3: 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Believe it or not, it's a double shot of Waylon Jennings. How? We have Way Jennings, Waylon's actual grandson, plus Waylon Hamill, named after Waylon Jennings and one of the new country outlaws. 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

from Pittsburgh, Pennsylvania. 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Hello, everyone. Happy Friday. I'm your host, Mariana Robertson, and you're tuned to Crossing Borders on Border Radio, KOFA. We got a great selection of musica listed for this 5 o'clock hour, so let's go ahead and continue with the indie folk singer-songwriter David Huckfeldt with a song titled Chief Seattle's Dream.